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A great one from Steve Forbert from Jackrabbit Slim and Complications. Before that, The Cause. Haven't played them for ages. From the album Talk on Corners and I Never Loved You Anyway. And from the Talking Heads, The Lady Don't Mind from Little Creatures. And we started the foreplay with Daryl and John with their version of Philadelphia Freedom.

Some great old tunes there I played you. We had two from Eurythmics, Annie Lennox and Dave Stewart, right by your side, and here comes the rain again. We don't want the rain again straight away, do we? Then I played you Wooden Ships from Crosby, Stills, Nash & Young from way, way back. And the last one, Three Dog Night, and Try a Little Tenderness. Here's the next one.

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2: Hello, I'm Laura Devoy. US President Donald Trump says the Strait of Hormuz will open on Friday after a peace deal is signed. Mr. Trump this morning confirmed an agreement with Iran had been reached. It's set to be signed in Switzerland on Friday local time. Australia has welcomed the move, Prime Minister Anthony Albanese saying in a statement, while full recovery will take time, restoring this vital trade corridor is essential to easing pressure on energy prices and economies. Meantime, oil prices have fallen sharply since the deal was announced. Brent crude dropped 4%. A research institute says the current capital gains discount is both inequitable and inefficient. Representatives of the E61 Institute are appearing before a Senate inquiry examining the federal government's proposed changes to the capital gains tax. Under the proposal, the 50% discount for capital gains tax will be replaced with a rate tied to inflation and a 30% minimum. The institute's CEO, Michael Brennan, says there's a fundamental weakness in any fixed discount.
3: The fixed discount does not adequately take account of what is effectively out there in the world, a wide variation in real returns made by those receiving capital income. It taxes high returns pretty lightly and it taxes low returns very heavily, whereas cost-based adjustment taxes the real component of those returns explicitly.
2: A US equine advocate is travelling to Kosciuszko National Park to speak out against the current Brumby aerial cull. The New South Wales government began its aerial culling at the start of the month to combat an increase in wild horse numbers. Filmmaker, author and advocate Ashley Avis is on her way to the New South Wales Snowy Mountains region as the cull continues. She says there are still questions about the numbers and she wants to see it for herself.
4: We're not entirely sure what the truth is, but we are going down there to document as best as we can. And no matter how you cut this issue, whether horses need humane management or not, whether the Brumbies need to be managed in the park or not, this is an animal welfare crisis that needs to be under the global spotlight.
2: The state government says its aerial shooting program is carried out to the highest animal welfare standards. Voters in Switzerland have rejected a proposal to cap the population at 10 million by 2050. The country's population is currently around 9.1 million. Ancient teeth discovered by researchers have shed new light on the evolutionary lineage of marsupials. Elissa Delfs has the details.
5: Researchers have uncovered new evidence of a previously unknown branch of the marsupial family tree. It's a discovery that could reshape our understanding of the evolution of Australia's unique mammals like kangaroos, koalas and wombats. The findings were published in the Journal of Paleontology and describe three new species of small insect-eating marsupials from the Riversleigh World Heritage Area in Queensland. The fossils are so distinct that researchers have proposed a new marsupial order, Chianomorphia. The tiny animals, which weighed less than 200 grams, are thought to have lived in rainforests in northern Australia about 18 million years ago.
2: Turning to sport, the Giants have recorded their first Super Netball win of the year in their last match of the season. The Giants beat the New South Wales Swifts by 1 point yesterday. In the other match, the West Coast Fever defeated the Melbourne Vixens 64-55. The semi-finals will take place this weekend. The Adelaide Thunderbirds will host the Vixens, with the Fever to take on the Melbourne Mavericks.
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not Mumford and Sons, but Simon and Garfunkel and one of their fabulous tunes from way, way, way back, and The Boxer. Before that, we had Helplessly Hoping from Aussie band Taxi Ride, and Michael McDonald with his Minute by Minute. Just over 11 degrees, heading to 14, mostly sunny. Time is 22 minutes past 11. Hope you're enjoying the music. Here's the next song.

A bit of a sad song, that one, from Bette Midler and Hello in There. And before that, Renee with Stairs and Whispers, and we started the set with Norah Jones and Come Away With Me. Come Away With Me. Just under 12 degrees, heading to 14, mostly sunny. Time is 11:37.

Oh yeah, the Hunters and Throw Your Arms Around Me. And before that, a beautiful one from Bonnie Raitt, I Can't Make You Love Me. And Air Supply at the top of the set with Love and Other Bruises. 10 to midday. Well, coming up next will be Jerry with his Island Down Under program between 12 and 2. So make sure you listen out for Jerry from midday today.

Well, that's it for me today. That is Ross Wilson and Mondo Rock and Come, Said the Boy. Just under 12 degrees, heading to 14, mostly sunny according to the Bureau. Bit of cloud around New South Wales, though, looking on the satellite. Anything could happen. Not meant to be any rain today, though, which is good. In a few days' time, it looks like. The breeze is currently east-northeast, 15 through 22 k's. And Jerry's in next. He's in the outer studio area. I've given him a wave. He's given me a wave back, so we know we're on the same page. His Island Down Under program is coming up oh so soon, so make sure you listen out for that. And I'll be back tomorrow between 9 and midday with a few interviews and lots of great songs. Looking forward to that very much. Have a good day. And as I said, Jerry's in next, and I'll say bye for now.

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2: Hello, I'm Laura Devoy. World leaders have welcomed the announcement of a peace deal between the US and Iran. US President Donald Trump says it will be signed in Switzerland on Friday local time. Japan's Prime Minister Sanae Takeuchi said she hopes it will be steadily implemented. UK Prime Minister Keir Starmer says the Strait of Hormuz must remain fully and permanently open. And the UK, France, Germany and Italy say they're prepared to lift sanctions on Iran in response to clear, verifiable steps on its nuclear program. A drone ban at Sydney's Coogee Beach has been temporarily lifted for shark patrols following a weekend attack. A woman remains in hospital after Saturday's incident. With the beach in the flight path of commercial airlines, drones had been banned, but now Surf Life Saving New South Wales has been given an exemption. As beaches reopen today, a community meeting is scheduled for this evening and shark calls are being seriously considered. Former Prime Minister and volunteer surf lifesaver Tony Abbott says people's lives must be the priority.
3: It's so wrong that we don't cull sharks after attacks. It's so wrong that we don't have a commercial shark fishery, given the explosion in shark numbers. And it's so wrong that we don't put people before sharks.
2: Secondary schools in Victoria will be asked to implement planned device-free time in their learning. The state government says that could involve using whiteboards or paper, group debates, practical experiments or performances instead. In a statement, Premier Jacinta Allen says less time on devices means more time focused on learning. The measure will come into effect from term one next year. The Northern Territory Government has extended the Alice Springs Police Communications Centre pilot. Nearly 3,200 emergency calls were made to the centre in the first 6 months of operation. 99% of calls were answered within benchmark response times. The Queensland Government will pour more than $330 million in funding to safeguard the Great Barrier Reef. The state says it's a record investment which will be included in this year's state budget. It'll go towards boosting water quality, sediment reduction programs, innovation and research. The reef supports 77,000 jobs and contributes about $9 billion annually to Australia's economy. Australia sits second in Group D after stunning Turkey in their first match at the FIFA World Cup. Shannon Kirkwood has the latest.
4: Nesri Irinkunda and Connor Metcalf scored the goals as the Socceroos beat Turkey 2-0 in Vancouver. Goalkeeper Patrick Beach starred in the match with 8 saves, the most of any Socceroos goalkeeper in a World Cup match. Australia is second in Group D on equal points with the United States, who beat Paraguay on Saturday. In other results, Qatar and Switzerland drew 1-1, as did Brazil and Morocco. Scotland defeated Haiti 1-0. Germany smashed Curaçao 7-1, while the Netherlands and Japan played out a 2-2 draw.
2: In golf, the Australian Open is heading to Victoria. The tournament will be played at Peninsula Kingswood Golf Club on the Mornington Peninsula next year. North Adelaide Golf Club will host the 2028 edition with a Victorian venue for the following 2 years, yet to be announced. And thunderstorms have briefly delayed the UFC Freedom 250 event at the White House. The 7-fight card is now underway in the custom-built open-air arena on the White House's South Lawn.
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Good afternoon and welcome to Ireland Down Under with Jerry. From now till 2 o'clock, we've got a great old lineup for you. More new songs from Ireland, and the accent is still the same. It hasn't changed. It's still as Irish as ever. Or so they tell me. When I was in Ireland a few weeks ago, they tried to imply that I had an Aussie, an Australian accent. But I don't have an Australian accent, as you well know. But they were only winding me up. Now, Pete Whitecross, who does a lovely show on Thursdays from 2 to 4. Pete, you liked this song last week. Here it is again. PJ Murrahy and the Fairy Wind.

Yes, PJ Murray, the farmer from County Clare, who gave up muck spreading to go around the country singing songs, and Britain as well. Now, if you ever get to Cong in County Mayo, the European Film Academy is officially inaugurating the Quiet Man Museum as a treasure of European film culture upon the 75th anniversary of the filming of The Quiet Man in Cong in County Mayo. The Quiet Man Museum is a replica of the exterior of Whitemoran Cottage, which features in the film The Quiet Man, and the interior Hollywood set with original artifacts, costumes and history of John Ford's award-winning film. Thousands of film enthusiasts from across the globe visit Cong every year. The ceremony will take place on museum grounds on Friday, June the 12th, which was just gone by, with four original Cong villagers who were involved in the 1951 filming of the iconic movie set to attend. Right, and since 2015, the European Film Academy has curated the treasures of the European Film Culture Registry, that's a mouthful, to protect and celebrate locations with exceptional symbolic significance to global cinema history. The Academy established this initiative to help safeguard these vital locations, landscapes and institutions for future generations. With its designation, the Quiet Man Museum in Cong joins the likes of Austria's Felsentreu Theatre, where the Von Trapp family performs before their daring escape in The Sound of Music, and Rome's Trevi Fountain, which was immortalised in La Dolce Vita. And it also joins another Irish location, Caer, in County Tipperary, on the registry. I don't know why Caer is involved. It doesn't tell us why. Maybe they don't care. Anyway, Michael D. Higgins extended his warm congratulations to the local family who have dedicated their lives to promoting Cong's cinematic heritage since 1985. Get to Cong, guys. This beautiful little village in County Galway. It's actually disputed whether it's in County Galway or County Mayo. It's probably County Mayo, actually, and on the borders of Galway and Mayo. One side of the road would be Mayo and the other side would be Cong, would be Galway.

and dance in China, Hottentot, I'll throw myself away. Oh, my love, she is no foolish girl, her age it is to score. My love, she is no spinster, she's been married twice before.

Yes, Johnny McAvoy there. We did say that we weren't able to play all of that last week. Somehow or other, the news or something intercepted. And so consequently, I thought I'd play it again today. I love it. It's a beautiful tune. And it's not one I've heard before from Johnny McAvoy in the past. But apparently, that's Sharon Shannon and Johnny there. Going for is The Good Ship Kangaroo, Now the Darling Girl from Clare, which is a song we've played many times on the show, but in this particular instance we haven't played it, sung by PJ Murray.

Yes, the great old Percy French song there. Percy French worked in County Clare for quite some time as an engineer on the railroads, and he wrote a lot of different songs to do with railroads, and one of them was that, The Darling Girl from Clare. It's not to do with railroads, it's to do with County Clare. Wake up, Jerry. And the one to do with railroads was, are you right there, Michael, are you right? Now, Mark Carney, the Prime Minister of Canada, has been visiting Ireland on a formal state visit. And, of course, the surname Carney derives from the old name O'Cahorney, and is historically specific to County Mayo. So back he went to County Mayo to meet up with his ancestors, well, his cousins, not his ancestors. His ancestors are all buried, both in America, Canada, and in Achagar in County Mayo, near Westport. But he tells a story. He recalls Trump's shooting joke during his Irish visit. Well, Trump came to Canada, and Carney, the Prime Minister, told this story yesterday in County Mayo in Westport. US President Donald Trump jokingly told Canada's Prime Minister he would be shot if he used an honorary key to the White House. Carney told the anecdote to a crowd of hundreds of people in Westport as he concluded a two-day visit to Ireland. On Sunday evening, the chairman of Mayo County Council handed the visiting Prime Minister a civil scroll honouring his career and unofficial position as an ambassador of Mayo on the global stage. At an event in Westport, Carney said, "To put this honour in context, about a year and a half ago, a little less than that, another great leader gave me a gift and said, 'Mark, this is very special.'" Continuing to mimic Trump's voice and mannerisms, Carney added, "This is unique. It's a key. It's a key to the White House. No one else has it. No one else."

L, they'll either let you in or they'll shoot you. They'll probably shoot you. And reflecting on the gift given to him on Sunday evening, he said, with this honour, I know that every door in Mayo will be opened. And he said he knew this was also true for those who did not get such honours, adding, and that's the true honour of this county and of this country, so thank you for that. He got a great welcome, incidentally, Mark Carney, in the west of Ireland and in Dublin, and the Irish president went to meet him as well in Westport at Westport House. So there's a lot of coverage on it if you want to look it up, if you're interested. Carney is, you know, his grandparents were Irish, and he had to relinquish his Irish passport when he became Prime Minister of Canada. He'll get it back when the term is up, so he'll have dual citizenship. Here we go. Let's go with another track. We go with a thing called Westerly Moor. Now, this will be one you've never heard before either, from a group I've never heard of, and I can't find anything out about them, the VR Mariners.

Thank you very much, Chris Cleary, for that information about the film site in County Tipperary in Kerr. It was the fact that Braveheart was filmed there, parts of Braveheart. I know parts of Braveheart were filmed in the Curragh off Kildare, but I didn't know that they were also filmed in Cashel. They must have used the actual rock of Cashel as a backdrop to the battle or some such, presumably. It's been a long time since I

Watch Braveheart. I'll have to look again and watch out for Cashel. Thank you, Chris. Now, Chris Ball and my lovely Rose of Clare. We seem to be staying with Clare this week, but that's fine. It's a lovely song, this one.

Yes, that's Chris Ball there, fading out with my lovely Rose of Clare. And if you're tuned in, it's Ireland Down Under. It's on every Monday from 12 to 2. I was away for 3 weeks or 4 weeks or whatever it was, but we're back. We're back with a vengeance. Hello to Doug Spicer. Great to hear you're back on air, Doug. I found out from your cousin Chris yesterday. I had a beer with him at Spring Hill, and I didn't know that you were on at 9 o'clock, so I wasn't tuned in, but I will be next Sunday, and it's great to see you back. Good on you. Now, Johnny McAvoy and Sharon Shannon, or she likes to call herself the Sharon Shannon Band now. It might be a tax rort, I don't know, a tax fiddle. Here is the one that I tried to play as well last week, or I did play it maybe. Maybe I did, but I seem to think I failed one of Johnny's songs last week due to, you know, news or the end of the show, whatever it was. This one is Salonika.

Lovely stuff there from Johnny McAvoy and Sharon Shannon. And we've got one now that you mightn't have heard either. And it's a guy called Kevin Molloy. Don't know anything about Kevin, but the Ballad of the Titanic. And of course, we all know about the Titanic, and we all know the ending as well.

0: Kevin Molloy there with a song about the last of the Titanic. Now, we're enjoying the show, and I was just going to mention to you, if you do go to Ireland, car insurance and car hire. Now, I saw several Yanks this time, or Americans, call them that if you wish, and the last time I was in Ireland 2 years ago, having arguments with the guy on the service desk of the hire car company. So you're standing there waiting to collect your car, and there's a Yank ahead of you, and he or she is having a go about wanting to pay such high insurance. Well, you see, the problem is they won't accept your own private insurance in a lot of these car hire companies. They just won't say, no, you can't use your own, you've got to buy our one. And it's a bit of a racket, of course, but the best thing to do with car hire insurance is pay the full premium. It's often dearer than the car hire itself, believe me. It's crazy. But if you have a scratch or you lose a hubcap, you're up for a big lot. Now, there was one lady in the queue ahead of me, and she was arguing because she got a puncture and she ran it flat and she ripped the rim as well by running it flat to get off the road into the side of the road. It happened down in County Mayo or somewhere. And she said, well, that's not an insurance claim. They said, yes, no, that's a maintenance claim. It's not an insurance claim. Yes, it is. Read the small print, my lady. And she had to cough up because a whole new wheel had to be purchased, plus the hubcap and the tyre and the tube or the tubeless element to it. And she was caught for a lot because she hadn't got the right kind of insurance. Now, had it happened to me, I took out the right kind of insurance, which is even if you get a hailstone on the windscreen, you're covered. No matter what happens, you're covered. If the whole of the roof blew off, they don't care. You're insured fully. Even the excess is covered. So my advice to you is take it out. But also my advice is that if you are hiring cars, head west. If you want to go and see the west of Ireland, get the coach from Dublin to Galway and hire a car in Galway from a local company. There are some national ones as well, but they don't do the same rip-off. They're a franchise, and they don't rip you off as much as the Dublin car hire companies can do. Car hire is an emotive topic. It's very expensive. You know, it says it starts at €30 a day, but the time you throw in everything, insurance and roadside protection and all that nonsense, you're up against €70 a day easily, about $130, and that's for a small car. If you want a medium-sized car, you're going to pay more. So be prepared for all of that. And if you are thinking about hiring a car, also think about hiring or getting a coach for a lot of the other trips. Hire the cars only on the days you need it. Go into a place, say, I want a car for a day, or go online, say, I want it for this day and I want it for next Tuesday, and that's all. Then you won't pay as much as you will if you want it for 3 weeks. That's me on car insurance and car hire. It's a very emotive topic, and it does cause a hell of a row every time at airports. Let's go with Alabama John Cherokee from the Black family.
1: This is the tale of John.

There you go. There's three tracks there. The Old Grey Goose, McFadden's favourite, and Come West Along the Road. I hope you enjoyed those. Now, we're actually coming up to news shortly. I do have a track for you, but they're having trouble with water in Cork City. They had a big outage over the weekend for many hours on Saturday evening and Sunday morning. And then about midday on Sunday, homes across the north side of Cork City began having a different issue. Water that looked like coffee. And they thought they were getting free coffee because the water was so discoloured as it came through. And that happens after you fix a pipe. You've got a lot of dirt and you've got to flush it and run it and do everything else. But the people of Cork are complaining that their coffee isn't up to standard. It's dirty water. Having said that, the people of Cork and everybody in the Republic of Ireland don't pay any water charges. No water fees whatsoever. There was such an absolute uproar about 7 years ago when the Irish government tried to introduce water charges. And there was such a march and such a protest that the government called it off, pulled the rug from under it and said, no, we're not going to charge you for water anymore. Given that it rains a lot in Ireland, of course, people think that the water should be free. But who the heck is going to maintain the water system? And now when it starts turning to coloured coffee, they're complaining again.

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2: Hello, I'm Peter Hislop. A research institute says it supports the federal government's proposed changes to the capital gains tax discount, but wants the 30% minimum rate to be scrapped. Representatives of the E61 Institute appeared before a Senate inquiry examining Labor's proposed changes, which include replacing the tax with a rate tied to inflation and a 30% minimum rate. Senior research manager Matt Nolan says overall the changes could be minimal.
3: This system will tax low returns less heavily, so if things go wrong, you don't get as punished. But when things go really right, society shares in that a bit more by tax being paid. So the overall effect on taxes might be minimal, but individuals who anticipate quite substantial gains might see Australia as being relatively higher tax.
2: News of a ceasefire agreement and a deal to reopen the Strait of Hormuz is propelling share markets today. The All Ords has jumped by 1.4% today. Japan's Nikkei and South Korea's markets have both picked up gains. US President Donald Trump says he has authorised the toll-free reopening of the Strait of Hormuz and the immediate removal of the United States naval blockade. Vice President J.D. Vance has told Fox News the deal will transform the Middle East.
4: If you've heard about the Middle East as an American, you've heard about war, you've heard about terrorism, you've heard about the constant chaos of the region. What the president has done is created the real space to transform that region, cooperation between the Gulf Arab allies and the Israelis, and now hopefully a new era with the Iranians.
2: The deal is expected to be signed on Friday in Switzerland. An American equine advocate is adding her voice opposing the Brumby cull in the Kosciuszko National Park. The New South Wales government began its aerial culling at the start of this month to combat an increase in wild horse numbers. Filmmaker, author and advocate Ashley Avis is heading to the New South Wales Snowy Mountains region as the cull continues. She says it's important the world knows about the cull.
5: Shooting horses from helicopters, shooting them to death, there is nothing humane about that kind of management. It's egregious what the government has authorised.
2: The state government says its aerial shooting program is carried out to the highest animal welfare standards. A new report has identified problems with freedom of expression at Australia's public universities. Shannon Kirkwood reports.
6: The Menzies Research Centre says its analysis is based on responses to the federal government's annual Student Experiences Survey. The report is the first public disclosure of institution-level results for student freedom of expression. Of higher education students who participated, at least one in five domestic undergraduates and one in four postgraduates stated they don't feel free to express their views on campus. The report also notes the trend has worsened in recent years.
2: And Victoria's Deputy Premier says he's backing Jacinta Allan as polling numbers paint a bleak picture for the state government. Both the Liberal National Coalition and One Nation are ahead of Labor, which has 21% of the primary vote. But Deputy Premier Ben Carroll says he's not looking to challenge for the leadership before November's state election.
7: I've got a young daughter at home, and I couldn't be more proud to make sure she grows up knowing that I supported Jacinta Allan to be a world-class premier and get re-elected in her own right.
2: Turning to sport, and in the World Cup, Ivory Coast has scored a late goal to win 1-0 against Ecuador in Philadelphia. While Ecuador carved out the better chances of the first half, forward Amad Diallo found the net in the 90th minute.
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16: Welcome back. Welcome back to Ireland Down Under with Jerry. Now, if you're going to live in Galway, if you have family that want to go to university there or anything like that, the average rent for a Galway city centre apartment was €2,100 last month. That's about $3,800 for the month, okay? And it's considered to be the sixth highest in Europe, the rent on an apartment in Galway, the city of the tribes. It was the least affordable city in Ireland for renters and was calculated as being proportionally dearer than 124 other European cities surveyed, including Rome, London, Berlin and Paris. Imagine that. The little old town of Galway, population of about 75,000 people, a little bit bigger than Orange, and they want that kind of money, and it's dearer than 124 other European cities, including Rome and London. Now, I know why that is, of course. It's not all to do with greed. It's to do with supply and demand. The demand is massive because it's a student town, but it's a tourist town as well. And it's a lively town, and there are a lot of American companies set up there, Boston Scientific being one of the big ones. They make medical equipment. And Galway has always been sought after as one of those places that people want to be, but there aren't enough places to live, so the landlords can charge whatever they like. So if you are thinking about going to live in the west of Ireland at any stage, use a train, live in Westport or somewhere else and use the train. I wish you well. Now we'll go with Barleycorn and the Blarney Roses.

Yeah, well, you could go on a fact-finding mission to find out where the blinking roses grow. I'd have never seen a Blarney rose in my life. I've seen Blarney, and I haven't kissed the Blarney stone. Believe me, if you know what happened up in that Blarney stone at night time, you would not kiss the Blarney stone. And this is a family show. I won't go into it, okay? We'll go to PJ Murray again now, in the old school yard. I went to Clifton a few weeks ago and I visited my old school and had a walk around the old school yard, and I looked for a piece of steel that was sticking up out of the ground in 1963 that protruded right into my kneecap and caused me endless amounts of pain and punishment for weeks on end. I had to keep my legs straight in a splint to allow the stitches to set and to allow the whole thing to heal. I went looking for that. It's gone. It's gone. And in 1963, you didn't sue anybody, not even the insurance company. I don't think the church even had insurance at the time, owned by the church, of course, in those days. But here's a song about those schoolyards. PJ Murray.

Yeah, and Marie O'Riordan there with that lovely one, Mary Brannigan. And before that, when New York was Irish. And I'm reading a book, I've just finished it, and it's called A Song for Mary. If it's written by a guy called Dennis Smith, not a very Irish name, but his parents hail from Monaghan and Cavan. That's a real part of the world where the name Smith is quite common. And if you want to read the book, it's well worth trying to get it in a library. It's called A Song for Mary, written in the same fashion as Angela's Ashes, but not by the same author, of course. A Song for Mary, Dennis Smith, if you want to have a look at that one. Now, Summer in Dublin with the High Kings. This is a song written by a group called Bagatelle way back in the 1990s. And they're having a summer in Dublin again this week. They had a 3 days of it when I was home, 28 degrees all through Ireland. And then all of a sudden the cold weather came back. And now the cold weather's gone again and they're going to get 30 degrees apparently. Which, believe me, in Ireland with no air conditioning in the guest houses or the homes and no ceiling fans and no way of coping with this heat is pretty punitive, I can tell you. Summer in Dublin.

Yes, a bit of a frenetic rendition there from the High Kings. I think I prefer a more sedate version of it, such as Shaley Wild does. A little bit more, I suppose, mildness in it. That was a bit kind of, ooh, I've got to keep on fire here, about the drunk on the bus in Dublin. And the Liffey, it stank like hell. The Liffey doesn't stink anymore. They cleaned it up. And yeah, you will see drunks on buses. I think so. Let's hope they behave themselves. This guy was telling everybody how to get rich, and I was glad I wasn't going too far. Let's move on. We go back to Anne-Marie O'Riordan now with a track called Men of Worth.

Says the mother, do not wrong me, don't take me daughter from me, for if you do, I will torment you, and after death me ghost will haunt you. Love, fare thee well. With me to the idle lumada, me to the idle lumada.

Yes, the inimitable Clancy Brothers there, of course. And I got a CD in Ireland, which was a compilation album of the Clancys and Johnny Makem, Tommy Makem, rather, the Clancy Brothers and Tommy Makem. And about 25 different lovely tracks in there. So we'll play them over the coming weeks. Here's a sign I saw in County Mayo. And it says, to our valued customers, please be advised that a burger story, at Burger Story, this is the name of the outlet, Burger Story, is a hamburger joint. We're not responsible for birds taking your food. We kindly ask all customers to stay vigilant and avoid leaving food unattended while dining. Thank you for your cooperation and understanding. Burger Store Management. So, they're all sitting outside dining, you see, and the birds are swooping and taking their burgers, just like the kookaburras do here. And the seagulls in particular swoop, and the magpies swoop and take your best burger away to the nest. So that's the sign I saw in County Mayo. I thought it was a funny one. We kindly ask all customers to stay vigilant. So, hey, Joe, what are you doing? I'm being vigilant. Mind your own business. I'm watching out for burger thieves. They're on their way. Whoops, swoop. Oh, he got mine.

0: Yeah, they're the Black Family with a great old Dublin song, The Charladies Ball, that was sung at every Christmas party way back in my childhood years. Now, hello to Chris and Jenny Cleary. Hello to Ed Ford, who might be tuned in down in Sydney. Bridie Connolly in Grosvale, near Sydney. And Annie Stoddart and Scott. Gary and Cheryl Sampson. Leslie Yates might be tuned in. Adele up there in the Central Coast might be tuned in. My wife Cynthia may be tuned in. Hello to everybody that's tuned in, and we hope you're enjoying the show. I'm going to play one now, which is Roddy McCauley by the Clancy Brothers. And of course, he was an Irish nationalist from the civil parish of Dunneen in County Antrim, following the publication of a poem bearing his name in 1902. Where he's associated with events around the Battle of Antrim, he's alleged to have been a member of the United Irishmen and claimed as a participant in the Rebellion of 1798. So the Clancy Brothers have a great song about Roddy McCauley, and Tommy Makem's in there with them too. He was the son of a miller and was born near Toome, this is Roddy McCauley, in the parish of Dunneen in County Antrim. And a few years before the 1798 Rebellion, McCauley's father is believed to have been executed for stealing sheep, and these charges may have been politically motivated in an attempt to remove a troublesome agitator at a time of great social unrest. Following his father's execution, his family were evicted from their home, and there's uncertainty as to where McCauley was actually actively involved with the predominantly Presbyterian United Irishmen or the predominantly Catholic Defenders, whether he was involved with either one. His role in the rebellion itself is unrecorded. Here we go with the actual song all about Roddy.
1: The history of Ireland is scarred by many rebellions. Roddy McCauley was the leader of one such revolution. He was executed on the Bridge of Toome in County Antrim in Ireland. He was hanged. This is his story.

Yes. And we were actually, we were made learn that song at school, but it was never explained to us the history behind it. We just had to sing it. And half the time we didn't know, we were mouthing away, and we knew he was going to die at the Bridge of Toom, as opposed to Toom in County Galway, Toom in County Antrim. But we were never given the real history behind that. And indeed, the most recent history of the Civil War and the War of Independence, we were never given that either. Because we were sitting in classrooms where uncles of the guys we were sitting in classroom with and cousins of the guys we were sitting in the classroom with would have fought each other in the Civil War, brothers against brother. And so the Department of Education and the Catholic Church of Ireland didn't want to stir up old enmities and old issues with the history of the most recent outbreaks of war in Ireland in the 1920s. We were in the 60s, only 40 years later, so there would have been too many touchy, raw memories. Consequently, we had to learn all about the Civil War and the War of Independence and the 1916 Rising in later years after we left school. Let's go with another track here. This is one by Sean Dunphy. It's a medley of songs. Sean was a great, wonderful, he was a carpenter in Dublin, but he also had a band called the Hoedowners, and he was a wonderful singer, a beautiful voice. So have a listen.

Yeah, delightful medley there from Sean Dunphy, the late, great Sean Dunphy. And you agree with me, I'm sure, when you hear that lovely voice that he's got. Now, we're going back to the Clancy Brothers, and we're going to go with a track called... yes, I have miscued this one. So it's Baltady Quill. This is all about a Cork farmer, a labourer, a farm labourer. And his farmer boss wrote this song about him just to kind of chivvy him up and make him do the work and get involved and be more cheerful when he turned up to work every morning.

Right. Well, now I see where police in Kerry are hoping to find out after digging out a very old report from Cold Case Department. Two pieces of jewellery, a ring and a watch, were handed in to officers at Listowel Garda Station way back in 1970. And now relatives of the Good Samaritan who originally found the items have asked authorities to make one last attempt to reunite them with their rightful owner. And gigantic leaps in technology, of course, since the 1970s. It's hoped that the police will now have much better chance at locating the person who left their jewellery behind after a trip to the seaside all those decades ago. They'll probably be dead. That was 56 years ago. Sharing snaps of the items on social media, they ask, can you help solve a 55-year-old mystery? This ring and another item of jewellery were found on a beach in Kerry in 1970. Well, it's 56, actually. Social media was non-existent at the time, and we're appealing to locals who might. Relatives of the finder are trying it one last time to reunite the items with their rightful owner, and we've asked An Garda Síochána to help, which we are delighted to do. So, it'll be interesting to see. A successful reunion would be one of the most impressive on record. In 2021, a woman in the Outer Hebrides made headlines after finding her wedding ring in her garden's vegetable patch 50 years after losing it. And in 2022, an elderly Cork widower was reunited with a sentimental gold bracelet given to her by her late husband after a 20-year search. Well, I lost my clatter ring a year and a half ago at home on the just near my shed, and I can't find it. Even with the most expensive metal detector, still can't find it. Let's go out with these few tracks here now. A bit of instrumentals for you. We have two tracks, and they're River Dance and Barn Dance. Thank you for your texts, and thank you for tuning in. We'll do it all again next Monday. Bye-bye for now.

0: And thank you very much. Coming up to news time now, so stay tuned for the news and for an
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3: Hello, I'm Peter Hislop. A group of activists who were detained in Israel will meet with the foreign minister today. The flotilla participants have accused Israeli forces of sexual assault. Foreign Minister Penny Wong has said she believes those claims. The flotilla participants say when they meet with Minister Wong this afternoon, they will be demanding the Israeli ambassador be forced to apologise or be dismissed for a domestic investigation into their accusations, as well as an end to defence industry links to Israel. The federal government says continued restraint and constructive engagement will be essential to prevent further escalation in the Middle East. The US and Iran have agreed to a ceasefire deal with an agreement expected to be signed in Switzerland on Friday. While the terms are still yet to be announced, it's expected the Strait of Hormuz will reopen. In a statement, the Prime Minister, Anthony Albanese, said it's an opportunity to pursue a durable and lasting peace through dialogue and diplomacy. A community meeting will be held tonight at Sydney's Coogee Surf Club to support those impacted by a shark attack over the weekend. Scarlett Coppola reports.
4: A woman remains in hospital following Saturday's shark attack at Coogee Beach, which has reignited public debate about shark control and management on Sydney's beaches. Mental health officers will be on site at the community gathering this evening to provide support for those who witnessed or feel affected by the incident, as many locals were involved in the rescue. Coogee Surf Lifesaving Club and Randwick City Council are hosting the meeting, recognising the impacts on communities during emergency events.
3: The future of the Tasmanian Liberty Bell Bay smelter is still unclear, but workers will keep their jobs after a deadline was extended. A consortium has been looking at options since the smelter entered voluntary administration in March. On Friday, Android Capital withdrew from the consortium, with staff told a deadline would pass today to secure a new source of funding. The Australian Workers Union has been told a six-week funding commitment has been struck, with hopes a sale could soon be reached. A new report from the National Voice for First Nations Children has found Indigenous young people want decision-making power and community-led structures caring for families.
5: We're getting young black voices into the big national conversation. We're taking their stories from communities and sharing them for Australia's top decision makers to hear.
3: The Youth Voice Engagement Report found young people rejected government-led advisory models and have called for leadership structures grounded in culture, community and shared decision making. And the long-term effects of Britain's nuclear testing on WA's Montebello Islands is still not fully known 70 years on. Lynise O'Donoghue from NADA has more.
6: Between 1952 and 1956, Britain carried out three atomic tests on the islands about 120 kilometres off Dampier. The biggest test, known as Mosaic G2, was officially recorded at about 60 kilotons, around four times the size of the bomb dropped on Hiroshima. However, some disputed estimates put it much higher. A royal commission in the 1980s found radioactive fallout had reached parts of the WA mainland, stretching as far east as Longreach in Queensland. Questions remain about the true scale of the testing, its impact on the environment, and its effect on Aboriginal communities.
3: Now to sport, the regular Super Netball season has wrapped up. The Giants left it to the final game of the year to record their first victory, beating the Swifts by 1 point yesterday. In the other match, the West Coast Fever defeated the Melbourne Vixens 64-55. This weekend's semi-finals will see the Adelaide Thunderbirds host the Vixens, while the Fever take on the Melbourne Mavericks.
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1: National Radio News.
2: Good afternoon, I'm Peter Hislop. The Prime Minister says the circumstances of a young girl's death in Pakistan need to be subject to a transparent investigation. The 9-year-old and her family were visiting a relative in Pakistan's Punjab province when local police mistook her family for armed robbers. The girl has been described as bubbly, friendly and a student excited to attend school. Anthony Albanese says there needs to be a proper investigation.
3: My understanding is that not only has a young girl lost her life, but there have been other members of the family injured as well in circumstances which are dire indeed.
2: The operator of Australia's stock exchange will pay $20.5 million after the corporate watchdog alleged it made a misleading statement about a project to upgrade its clearing and settlement system. The ASX told investors in 2022 the project to replace 25-year-old technology was progressing well, but announced 6 weeks later there would be delays to the start date. The project was later scrapped and costs of over $245 million were written off. A One Nation fundraiser pushing to dethrone Labor at the next federal election has now raised over $4 million. The minor party claims over 65,000 people have contributed to the largest and quickest grassroots campaign in Australia's political history. Asked why Pauline Hanson doesn't have a full suite of policies, she says she wants to slowly release them.
4: Unlike the major political parties who will only get, let you see their policies only a matter of weeks before the election, I'm giving people a chance to actually absorb and understand what we're doing.
2: Community organisations are voicing concerns over the protected status of deer in Victoria despite major environmental impacts. Scarlett Coppola reports.
5: A call for action forum will get underway tonight in Nearham South, West Gippsland, to address Victoria's feral deer crisis with a population occupying 40% of the state. According to the Invasive Species Council, wild deer are set to become Australia's most serious environmental and agricultural threats, with the animal increasingly trashing forests, polluting waterways, destroying farms and ruining livelihoods. The Feral Deer Action Forum will bring locals and experts together today to discuss the huge impacts of feral deer on agriculture and native ecosystems in Victoria, as well as control techniques and support resources.
2: An audit has found senior managers in Tasmanian government departments have a tendency to accept gifts they should refuse to accept. The Auditor General Martin Thompson reviewed how 8 departments performed handling gifts in the 2024-25 financial year. He found items which were accepted as gifts were missing from public records, and in one department, only 21 of 37 gifts exceeding $100 were publicly listed. Martin Thompson says despite a decade of reviews and policy changes, audited agencies were still not meeting expectations. And American musician Oliver Tree is believed to be one of 6 people killed in Brazil when 2 helicopters collided yesterday. The alternative artist was best known for his 2021 song Life Goes On.
6: Life goes on and on and on.
2: The incident occurred at the start of his world tour. Australia was one of his 30-nation world tour destinations. And in the FIFA World Cup, Sweden has defeated Tanzania 5-1 in Mexico this afternoon. Earlier today, the Ivory Coast secured a 1-0 win over Ecuador. The Netherlands and Japan played out a 2-2 draw, and Germany beat Curaçao 7-1.
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I agree with Rock You, and before that I play I Wanna Rock. That's the opening song for the show. I'm Rolly, I'm back again for the next 2 hours entertainment, full of rocks, music, and let me entertain you. Okay, and time right now is 12 past 3 here at 107.5 FM. Temperature right now is 12.2 degrees. And the weather for next few days, starting tomorrow, Tuesday, 5 to 16, fog and sunny, 6 to 17 on Wednesday, mostly cloudy, 7 to 15 on Thursday, mostly cloudy, 9 to 12 on Friday, it's raining, 6 to 11 on Saturday, possible showers, 3 to 11 on Sunday, also raining, and Monday week, 4 to 10, possible showers, 3 to 11 on Tuesday week, possible showers, and 4 to 12 on Wednesday, also showers. It's going to be look like a very, very wet week all the way to next week. Anyway, that is the latest weather in this beautiful town of Orange, and hello to everyone. Especially those regularly listening to me, and of course my members of my team Kamo always focusing on me, even from here to the other side of the world, from here to the Philippines, and I have a few listeners there, and especially in Cebu City with the band Kasaka and with Jay Dillon and Smooth Friction with Hendrix last summer. Of course, the relatives back home, they're all listening right now. And who else? All the way to Western Australia, David Barnard is also listening, and his family over there. And in South Australia, the Nichols family, they're also listening. Hello to the Nichols family, Tracy, Chelsea, Ryan, Pira, and the whole lot. Okay, and of course, my all my Facebook friends and personal friends here in Orange. Hello to all of you all the way to Molong. Okay, let me entertain you for the next 2 hours, playing a lot of good rock and roll, old new songs. And also, I would like to congratulate the big show last Saturday at the Orange Function Center with the African Refugees Dance Group, and this is hosted by Annick Gallagher, and of course our mayor is there, and Tony Mileto, and Andrew G as well, and a lot of people from councils working there on that night, and absolutely fantastic results, and I'm very impressed with our mayor, because almost every week I saw him supporting all the events happening around town. Sunday week on the Philippines, 128 Independence Day, he's there from the beginning until the last minute. And also last Saturday on this event with refugees people, okay, mostly a lot of from Africa, and they dance very well. Anyway, this song is for you, Mir, and I really admire your style. I met a lot of mayors in town, but not as as cool as you. I reckon you're the best. Here we go. This is for you, sir.

reckon you're the best mayor. Tony Mileto, the best mayor in town. Okay, that is for you, sir. I hope you're enjoying it. I'm going to play, just like I promised you last Saturday, I'm going to play more nice classic song for you. And I hope you like that. And anyway, time right now is 22 past 3 here, 107.5 FM. Temperature is going up a little bit, 13.2 degrees. The last time I read it is 12.2. All right, here we go. Let's play some Barnsley. Here we go.

0: This is the greatest and best song in the world. Tribute. Long time ago, me and my brother Kyle here, we was hitchhiking down a long and lonesome road.
1: All of a sudden, there shined a shiny demon
0: in the middle of the road.
2: And he said,

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A whip crack went his rumpet tail, and the beast was done. He asked us,

right. That is Kaysen, number one by, of course, Cold Chisel. Okay, and next song is probably a lot of people love this, especially Dodds, Roger White, our radio station manager here. And we share this to you as well, Mayor. Gambler. Here we go.

that's a Gumbler by originally by Kenny Rogers. Now it's a new version of rock, and a lot of things happening like that now. Old songs come back again and then become modern rock. All right, that's like this one, Fortunate Son, by who's this? Originally by Creedence Clearwater Revival, and no, this one is Ring on Fire with who's this? Johnny Cass. Here we go.

All right, that's Ring of Fire by Battle Drum. Okay, originally by Johnny Cass. And I have to read a little bit of message here from our mayor, Tony Mileto. He said, "What a wonderful evening attending and being invited to speak at African Multicultural Women's Dinner Dance in Orange last Saturday night. This special event was a celebration of cultural community inclusion and connection of bringing people together from many different backgrounds to share in the evening of friendship, food, music and dancing." Okay, thank you very much, Mayor. That is excellent, and hopefully we can do it more and more. And we love it. We love your presence there, and of course, Anne Gallagher as well. She's the main hosted on that event. Hopefully I can do it more and more and more here in Orange, and it's good thing for of course for the multicultural. Thank you very much, sir, for your very important attendance on that night. All right, let me play some more old classic. All right, hello to Karen and John Simpson, Johnny Walks Bill and family, and later on we greet some birthday. Okay, here we go, another one, Akadaka.

0: right, next there'll be rock by Akadaka. All right, happy birthday to Jomar Magpantay Garcia. Okay, and advance happy birthday to Matthew Nichols this coming Wednesday. And also Daniel Bresi, Joshua Bell, Jim Josephine Paraleja, Jeffrey Paul Smith of Orange, and who else? Aliu Antico Pimentel Belledo of America, and Jack Gillette of Orange. Okay, happy birthday to all of you. We have a news at 4 o'clock, and then after the news, we continue all the way to 5 o'clock. All right, stay tuned with me, and let me entertain you for the next hour. And, well, I assure you, you're going to like it. All right, and nothing else. Time right now is 30 seconds to 4. And temperature is 11.7 degrees. It's going down a little bit. Okay, I'll see you in a couple of seconds.
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3: Good afternoon, I'm Peter Hislop. The Federal Opposition Leader is meeting with members of remote Aboriginal communities in the Top End today. Opposition Leader Angus Taylor says he will be listening to concerns as the Northern Territory Government overhauls child protection laws. He says the opposition will continue with its calls for government spending accountability so remote communities receive the services they've been promised.
4: We do want to see an audit of the federal government spending. Julian Lisa, the relevant shadow, has written to the audit office asking for an audit to be conducted on that spending.
3: The federal government has in the past rejected coalition demands for an audit of government spending for Indigenous Australians. The federal government maintains the Housing Australia Future Fund is delivering new housing to the market. Under the scheme, the government wants to complete 55,000 public housing units and homes nationwide. It comes after the Financial Review reported last week the program has delivered just over 1,400 homes 5 years into the program. The Prime Minister and Housing Minister have toured a site in Canberra where new homes are being built. Housing Minister Claire O'Neill says she wants to continue the program.
5: We're really proud of these efforts. Now, I said my favourite thing is meeting the tenants who will one day live in these homes. Every home we build changes the life of an Australian and their family.
3: The Queensland State Government has ruled John Farnham's song Two Strong Hearts is not banned as hate speech. Seven protesters were arrested in Brisbane yesterday for allegedly saying or holding signs with pro-Palestinian language, which was banned in certain circumstances last year. John Farnham's song contains the lyric Like a River to the Sea. Attorney General Deb Frecklington says the law does not prohibit the expressions, which closely resemble a prohibited expression. Secondary schools in Victoria will be asked to implement the plan and device-free time in their learning. Scarlett Coppola has the details.
6: Premier Jacinta Allen announced today Victorian secondary schools will be the first to reduce screen time for young students. She says less time on devices means more time focused on learning. The state government says this could involve using whiteboards or paper, group debates, practical experiments, or performances instead of digital devices. The measure will come into effect from term one next year.
3: 20 electric prime movers will hit Australian roads faster than expected following a $5 million private capital boost. New Energy Transport says it will deploy a heavy-duty electric truck fleet months earlier than planned following the investment, which will also fund mobile charging stations. The units, initially based in a depot in Sydney, could be moved in future to expand the fleet's reach, potentially allowing them to service agricultural hubs in other New South Wales towns. Overseas, in the United States and Iran have struck a ceasefire deal, which is expected to be formally signed on Friday in Switzerland. The Strait of Hormuz is expected to open with the full terms yet to be finalised. Protests in Iran have been held by hardline supporters of the regime opposing any new agreement. And a historic monastery in the Ukrainian capital has been seriously damaged in a Russian air attack today. The monastery in central Kyiv is a UNESCO World Heritage Site and was founded in 1051. Ukraine says at least four people were killed and more than 20 people injured in this latest attack. Turning to sport, a New South Wales Blues 5'8 Mitchell Moses says he's ready to take the field on Wednesday night in Melbourne for Game 2 of the State of Origin series.
7: I'm confident in myself that I'll be able to go out there and do a job.
3: Hamstring strain ruled Moses out of the opening game. The Blues lead the three-game series against Queensland 1-0.
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1: And he'll definitely try to lead you, Australiana.
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4: All right, we're back for the next hour again. We're playing a lot of old and new rock music. Okay, like this one. This is for all of you.

0: Quiet Girl by, of course, Cold Chisel. Okay, that's it for me tonight. And stay tuned for next show with Andrea, and followed by Gary Ryan with his, for his Aussie rules. Okay, time right now is 1 more minute to 5, and then see you again next Friday from 6 till 8, live on Facebook, and you can hear me from here to the other side of the world by my radio stream, live. And what else? Time right now is 30 more seconds to 5, and temperature right now is 10.05 degrees. Okay. What can I say? Ciao. And stay tuned for next show with Andrea. And followed by Gary Ryan for his Aussie rules. Okay. Just waiting for the news, and then we'll kick up again from five past five, something like that. And
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3: Good afternoon, I'm Peter Hislop. Liberal Senator Jacinta Numbajipa-Price says she welcomes changes to the Northern Territory's child protection system. The amendment announced last month broadens the powers of the Department of Children and Families to intervene, with a stronger emphasis on permanency and long-term care orders. The National Justice Project has today said the laws are being rushed through without enough consultation, but Senator Price says the reforms are needed.
4: I'm really pleased that Leah Fenocchio and her government have now finally taking seriously the child protection issue in the Northern Territory.
3: The Prime Minister has welcomed a ceasefire deal between the US and Iran. The deal is expected to be signed in Switzerland on Friday, and it's expected the Strait of Hormuz will reopen. Anthony Albanese says it could be weeks or even a month before fuel supplies return to normal.
5: Whilst we want to see the conflict end, and we hope that that has occurred, we also want to be very conscious of the fact that that doesn't mean that everything returns to normal in just a day.
3: One Nation claims it has now raised $4 million in a campaign to defeat the federal government at the next federal election. The minor party claims the money has been raised from over 65,000 donors. The figures have previously been questioned by the Prime Minister. A national poll on the weekend put Pauline Hanson above Anthony Albanese as preferred Prime Minister. She says it's a signal the government's messaging isn't convincing voters.
6: Let's, you know, keep our feet on the ground. I'm hearing all time people have just fed up. They've had a gutful of it. They want change in this country. It's not the country that they grew up in. It's not the country they actually want to see as we're moving forward.
3: The family of a woman who was attacked by a shark on a Sydney beach says she will need extensive ongoing care and remains in a critical condition. Leah Stewart was attacked on Saturday while swimming at Coogee Beach. Mental health officers will be on site at a community gathering this evening at the surf club to provide support for those who witnessed or are affected by the incident. Meanwhile, Premier Chris Minns says the state government is reviewing local fish stocks, which may be drawing sharks closer to shore.
7: What it means for swimming and recreating in the harbour, but a couple of great whites is not going to be the answer to this, and we're not contemplating that as a change.
3: And a southeast Queensland wetland has become Australia's first council-managed conserved area. The 146-hectare McCoys Creek wetland on the Gold Coast supports a range of threatened species, including the water mouse, koala, and the ground-dwelling tusked frog. It is Australia's second conserved area, but it is the first to be managed by a local government authority, following a partnership between the federal and state governments and City of Gold Coast. In State of Origin, New South Wales debutante Mark Nwagwa Nwaganitawase says he will be soaking it all in on Wednesday night at the MCG. Nwaganitawase was on the bench after Stephen Crichton was ruled out due to a shoulder injury. Then Casey McLean strained his leg at training on Saturday. Teammate Mitchell Moses says he's excited for Mark.
8: Went on tour last year with him, and the things he can do as a football player is amazing. So, happy he gets his chance, and just really excited for him.
3: Mostly dry on the east coast with a low pressure system bringing rain in the south. The Weather Bureau's Alana Cherney has the forecast.
9: That is extending to some wet and stormy areas through much of Western Australia and South Australia, with rain increasing as well tomorrow through Victoria and Tasmania. This high pressure system to our east is bringing mostly settled conditions through eastern Australia, apart from some isolated coastal showers.
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19: 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And I'm Andrea, and let's hop straight into it.

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And do you know that sharks existed before trees? Yep, they're incredibly ancient. So, up next we have another Philippine song before we hop on to more English songs. We'll go right now in 3, 2, 1.

0: ஆல்ரெடியே 2 செகண்ட்ஸ் ரிகம்ல கேளுனே அரே அரே அரே அரே அரே I can. Give me. 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You should know where the various websites are. I'm going to
1: listen to every single one. I'm going to listen to every single one. So,
0: the word that I'm giving you. Yeah, I'm not going to be able to do it.

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Can we talk about how easy it is to lose stuff? I put something down for literally like 5 seconds, and then somehow it disappears completely. I spent 10 minutes searching like literally everywhere, only to find it sitting right in front of me. It's like my own room is playing tricks with me. Like, it's my own room, and they're like literally playing hide and seek with me. Please, tell me I'm not the only one. You guys probably experienced it, right? Well, up next we have Needy by our girl Ariana Grande.

you guys probably know and don't know. 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We have Mr. Brightside by The Killers.

Okay, guys, before we hop on the other song, we have a shout out to Apache, who's listening all the way from Big City. So shout out to you and Ramesh Bappi from Sidhua. So shout out for you guys. Before we head on to the other song, we have Please Me by Cardi B and Bruno Mars.

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You're listening to FM 107.5, the local radio station. And I have three fun facts about three animals. So first of all, sharks. Okay, so sharks are really deadly animals. And they're old, like I said before. Then we have koalas. And do you know, koalas sleep up to 20 hours a day. And after, like, koalas sleep for 20 hours a day, you can literally, do you know, butterflies can taste with their feet. Like, nature is full of surprises, isn't it? And up next, we have another Filipino song.

That just gave me literal chills. So up next, we have a really good song by a diva. We have Midnight Sun by Sarah Lyon.

Ooh, that one was such a banger, wasn't it? Well, Sarah Lawson, you created another masterpiece. So, before we get on to the next track, we have a shout out for Dr. Dilhan. So, shout out, Dr. Dilhan. So, okay. So, get ready to turn the volume up because the next track is guaranteed to get you moving. It's a massive party anthem from Keisha and Pitbull that's packed with energy and catchy hooks. Here's Timber!

Woo! That was such a good one. Hopefully you got up and danced to it, because that was a perfect track to just take your moods out and just have a fun time. Well, did you guys know that the first website ever created is still online? And it's like super simple compared to websites today. That's like internet history. Okay, guys, time for a timeless classic that has been making people smile for generations with its unforgettable melody and feel-good vibe. Here's My Girl by The Temptations.

0: Next up, we have a smooth, soulful track from the UK songwriter and singer Olivia Dean.
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3: Hello, I'm Peter Hislop. The Prime Minister says the federal government is still monitoring the situation in the Strait of Hormuz as he weighs up whether to extend the cut on the fuel excise. Anthony Albanese says while the US and Iran have struck a deal to be made formal on Friday, it may still be weeks before supplies return to normal.
4: We need to remove the sea mines which have been planted there. We need to make sure as well that the ships that are fully laden are able to deliver their cargoes. That could be 30 days to their destination.
3: Embattled consulting firm KPMG has agreed not to enter any new Commonwealth contracts until September 30 as the firm tries to contain fallout from allegations it mishandled whistleblower complaints. The Department of Finance says it will commission an independent review of KPMG's governance, culture, ethics and integrity. Australian billionaire Gina Rinehart has reportedly invested $1 billion in Elon Musk's SpaceX. The company began trading on share markets on Friday, executing the largest initial public offering in financial history. In a statement, Gina Rinehart said she looks forward to working with Elon Musk as a supplier of critical minerals for AI infrastructure. A community meeting is being held tonight at Sydney's Coogee Surf Club to support those impacted by a shark attack over the weekend. Scarlett Coppola has the details.
5: A woman remains in hospital following Saturday's shark attack at Coogee Beach, which has reignited public debate about shark control and management on Sydney's beaches. Mental health officers will be on site at the community gathering this evening to provide support for those who witnessed or feel affected by the incident, as many locals were involved in the rescue. Coogee Surf Lifesaving Club and Randwick City Council are hosting the meeting, recognising the impacts on communities during emergency events.
3: Liberal MP Andrew Hastie says his colleagues should be focusing on the Coalition's policy rather than One Nation. Recent polling has put Pauline Hanson ahead of Anthony Albanese as preferred Prime Minister with 33% of the vote and well ahead of Angus Taylor with 16%. Andrew Hastie has told the ABC he's focused on internal reform and policy.
6: The objective is to defeat the Albanese government and form centre-right government. That's what I'm focused on. People are going to talk about One Nation, that's fine, but the other thing you should do in politics is focus on what you can control. The only thing we can control is our performance, and that means getting on top of our policy as well.
3: Overseas, and an Israeli minister has resisted the US and Iran's ceasefire deal. The official signing ceremony is expected to be held in Switzerland. Israel's far-right National Security Minister Itamar Ben-Gvir says the US president's agreement does not bind Israel and the country is not party to the agreement. British Prime Minister Keir Starmer has announced a social media ban for teenagers under 16.
7: Because today is a big moment for our country. This is a big step. Real change for our children and our future.
3: And a historic monastery in the Ukrainian capital has been seriously damaged in a Russian air attack today. The monastery in central Kyiv was founded in 1051. It's a UNESCO World Heritage Site. And in the FIFA World Cup, Sweden has defeated Tunisia 5-1 in Mexico this afternoon. Earlier today, the Ivory Coast secured a 1-0 win over Ecuador. The Netherlands and Japan played out a 2-2 draw, and Germany beat Curaçao 7-1. And New South Wales Blues 5-8 Mitchell Moses says he's ready to take the field on Wednesday night in Melbourne for Game 2 of the State of Origin series.
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4: Hey everyone, you're listening to FM 107.5 and I'm Adria. Hope you're having an awesome day because we've got a lot of songs planned for you and hopefully you heard something important in the last news break. So get ready for a sparkling, feel-good pop moment straight from the Barbie movie soundtrack. This one is like all about energy, glitter, and dancing the night away. Here's Dua Lipa with Dance the Night Away.

0: Up next, we have Beauty and the Beat by Justin Bieber featuring Nicki Minaj. So get ready to get up and dance. Unless you're in a car, don't do that. But we have Beauty and the Beat by Justin Bieber.
1: I'm hungry.

Yes, guys, it was so good. This is like the official audio from the official music video of the Beauty and the Beat. Well, up next is one of the catchiest pop hits of all time, the kind of song you know every word to before you even like realize that you even know the words. So you're like, wait, when did I learn this? Here's Carly Rae Jepsen with Call Me Maybe in 3, 2, 1.

Okay, guys, if you heard the intro, you know what that song was, right? Up next, we have an iconic pop track that defined an era and its unforgettable beat and bold energy. Whether it's original or a remix version, this one always hits hard. Here's Britney Spears' Toxic.

Okay, hello, hello everyone. Just for information, if you're wondering where my partner is, like my guest, core guest, she's not here today because my friend Satini, well, she's not feeling well. So I've been running the show solo today. So I hope you guys are enjoying it so far, and there's more to come. So hopefully you enjoy them. So up next we have Teenage Dirtbag. This is one of my favorite song. Like, oh, I love that song. It's so catchy. I don't know if you guys know it though. I don't think it's that popular. Well, guess what? You're gonna listen to it now. Here we go, Teenage Dirtbag.

What's up, listeners? You're tuned into FM 107.5, the local radio station, and you're here with Andrea. So up next, we have a track for you. It's called Sorry by Justin Bieber.

Up next, we have a one for the icons. We have Pinky Up by Cat's Eye. Don't forget to put that pinky up.

That was so good. Hopefully you put that pinky up and enjoyed the last song. So, up next, we have a song called Back to Being Friends. Do you know that song? Well, if you don't, you're gonna know it now. It's Back to Friends by Samba.

Okay, guys, up next, we have a surprise for you and for me. So, my brother, Rishin, if you don't know, he comes for the radios on Wednesday. He has put us a surprise song, which I don't even know what it is. So, here we go. Let's see what he put.

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And up next, we have one of my favorites. I know I said but I love this song. We have Buddy Holly by the Weezers.

Hey guys, hopefully you enjoyed the last Philippine song. Well, before we hop on to the next song, I have something to say to you guys because I have bad news. That brings us to the end of today's show. Thank you so much for listening, whether you're here in Orange, around Central West, or listening all the way from Sri Lanka. I hope you enjoyed these fun facts and music. Once again, I'm Andrea, and you'll be listening to the Orange Community Radio Station, FM 107.5. Have a great day, everyone, and stay curious. Let's hop straight into this. Let's go.

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3: Hello, I'm Peter Hislop. The UK has followed Australia's lead in banning social media for children under 16. The British government also wants to put restrictions on gaming and live streaming platforms for children. Prime Minister Keir Starmer says a full ban is the right choice.
4: And I will not present it as cost-free, as if social media has brought no benefits to young people, because clearly that is wrong. But government is always about choices. And it's clear to me that a full ban is the right choice.
3: Australia was the first country to ban social media when it came into effect in December. Federal opposition leader Angus Taylor says the federal government's two-day inquiry into budget reforms is a stitch-up. Business groups have called on the government to throw out cutting the capital gains tax discount, arguing the changes would discourage investment. The inquiry has today heard from independent economists who were in favour of the reforms. But Angus Taylor says the inquiry doesn't have enough time to examine the proposed legislation.
5: It's a stitch-up. That's what we're seeing from this government. They don't want an inquiry. They don't want any consultation. They don't want to see a genuine debate in the community about whether this is the right thing for our country. They just want to push it through because they want the money.
3: A Perth girl killed in a Pakistan shooting is being remembered as happy, bubbly and friendly. Hania Ahmed was fatally shot last week after local police in the city of Chakwal in Pakistan mistook her family for armed robbers. Today, Prime Minister Anthony Albanese has called for a transparent investigation into her death.
6: My understanding is that not only has a young girl lost her life, but there have been other members of the family injured as well, in circumstances which are dire indeed.
3: The number of new diphtheria cases in the Northern Territory is steadily declining. Karen Durante from the NIRS has more.
7: There have been 214 cases of diphtheria reported in the Territory as of today, but weekly case numbers have been declining since they peaked in April, according to NT Health. It says it's consulting with First Nations health organisations with a focus on at-risk individuals. More than 19,000 people have been vaccinated since the end of March. NT Health's goal is to reach 90% coverage for the diphtheria vaccine.
3: And a new report from the National Voice for First Nations Children has found Indigenous young people want decision-making power and community-led structures caring for families.
8: We're getting young black voices into the big national conversation. We're taking their stories from communities and sharing them for Australia's top decision makers to hear, so we can shape the laws and rules that affect our future.
3: The Youth Voice Engagement Report draws on the experience and opinions of over 150 young people and 45 Aboriginal community-controlled organisations nationwide. It found young people rejected government-led advisory models and have called for leadership structures grounded in culture, community and shared decision-making. And in the AFL, Gold Coast coach Damien Hardwick has been put on notice, and the Suns face a potentially costly AFL tribunal case in the fallout from their latest loss. Friday night's away loss to Geelong is the third straight defeat for the Suns. Hardwick was fuming post-match and took aim at the umpires, claiming they were influenced by the crowd and the Roman Colosseum atmosphere at Cardinia Park. That prompted a pointed phone call to Hardwick from AFL football operations boss Greg Swan. While Hardwick avoided a fine for the Please Explain, it's understood he accepted Swan's point.
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14 minutes after 7 o'clock here at FM 107.5, your local station. Welcome to Australian Rules. Gary Ryan with you right through until 10 o'clock tonight, playing the best in Aussie music, like that one there from Russell Morris and Mr. America. And in tonight's show, we'll be hearing from the likes of Crowded House, My Sex, the Far Gone Beauties, the Reels. And checking the weather for you, it's currently on 9 degrees. It's going to get down to 5 overnight, but it says tomorrow a foggy start and a sunny day with a high of 16. So that's something to look forward to. Anyway, we'll keep the music going for you now with the Cat Empire.

0: 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You're listening to Australian Rules with My Sex Air, and it only hurts when I'm laughing. And I tell you, another thing that hurts is when the alarm goes off in the morning. Angus and Julia Stone before that with The Wedding Song, and The Cat Empire opening that bracket tonight with Daggers Drawn. Okay, here's a song that I think we all would have heard in a club somewhere in our life.
1: Your attention, please, members and guests.

0: The owner of the purple Ford Festiva, you better get to the car park and turn your lights off. 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
1: Closing in 5 minutes.
0: Shooting manager.
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1: That's the story, right? 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
0: Chocolates,
1: perfume or anything like. Just take her in your arms, look lovingly into her eyes and say romantically like...

And that's Jim Keys with a song called Fix This Mess. Before that, Dave and the Darrows, Up Your Nose with a Rubber Hose, Rockin' the Country, Brian Cadd teaming up with Adam Harvey, and that was released back in, trying to see the date on the CD. It came out on a Country Singles for Radio CD, and gave it a lot of airplay, but the song was actually never released by either guy on any of their albums, so it's a rare one to get if you ever did get a copy of it. Before that, the Men with Day Jobs, and of course the God in the Ceiling. Okay, it's time for our first trivia night question. All questions tonight were released on Fable Records. We had Mushroom Records last week, Fable Records this week. Okay, this one was released on Fable Records in December 1971. The B-side was a Christmas song, but the A-side was a cover of singer Sir Lancelot's song that he wrote for a movie, I Walk with the Zombie, in 1943. In each of the verses, the young man asked his father for permission to marry a different woman, only to be told he cannot marry the girl. It has been covered many times over the years, but in 1983, even Clint Eastwood and General Saint released a reggae version of the song. So if you think you know what that song is, we'll have some Magnificent Seven from the Western Australia.

And that's a band that Colin sent me a CD of over there in the Western Australia, a band called Magnificent Seven, and that was a song called Buckle Hit the Floor. Okay, congratulations to John Carter, very fast. That song only started about 2 seconds and he had the answer there. There was a clue in there and he took the clue and ran with it. Let me see. Released on Fable Records in 71. The B-side was a Christmas song, but the A-side was a cover of a singer called Sir Lancelot. The song that he wrote for a movie, I Walk With a Zombie, in 1943. Now, I never ever knew this song would have something to do with a zombie movie. Must see if I can find the 1943 version, see what it's like. In each of the verses, which is the clue here, the young man asks his father for permission to marry a different woman, only to be told he can't marry the girl. It was covered many, many times over the years, but in 1983, Clint Eastwood and a reggae guy called General Saint released a reggae version of the song. But anyway, the song, of course, was Shame and Scandal. And this version we got here tonight on the Fable label was Johnny Chester.

It's a minute after 8 o'clock, which means we're heading into the second hour of the show already with the Barnstormers there and their version of the old Bill Haley song, 13 Women. Longing for Peace, Gorimal, recorded live at the Sydney Opera House, and Johnny Chester at the top there with Shame and Scandal in the Family. Still can't see what that's got to do with a horror movie.

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1: I don't think anyone knew what to do.

14 minutes after 8 o'clock, you're listening to Australian Rules with Gary Ryan right through until 10 o'clock this evening. And that was Casey Chambers and Shane Nicholson with a song called The Divorce Song. And that's a new single out for them. And I guess if you can't sing a divorce song with your ex-husband, who can you sing one with? Before that, Martin Plaza and Use Me All Over, and Rick Price at the top with A Love Letter to My Soul. Now, here's one from the new Lost Skeleton Blues album. It's a great album. This one's called Still With the Ball and Chain.

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Adolescent, hot, fast, messy sex. On the south side, on the dark side. South of the freeway, those Logan kids used to hang out at that Rooster and Ribs. Fast food, junk food, foul food, chunder. McDonald's, Kentucky, rail line thunder. Tavern drive-in, you buy the piss. The grub we flog, they'll never miss. Poor behind square one, it's hard to start. We'll take a five-finger discount from the rich Kmart. The south side and the dark side. South of the freeway, those Logan kids used to hang out at that trashed out Rooster and Ribs. Fish smell, cabana, burnt out shell. Rooster and Ribs is a scene from hell. Broken plaster, fibro, power cords. Hanging down from the burnout boards. Dope and drugs will keep you stable. While couples screw on the table. On the south side. South of the freeway, those Logan kids used to hang out at that trashed out Rooster and Ribs. Most nights you screw or fight. Girlfriends, boyfriends use the night. Hide their reality from society. The only place we'll feel free. Moan, smash glass, trashed out spew. Same shit old smell, ratchet view. On the south side, on the dark side. South of the freeway, those Logan kids used to hang out at that trashed out Rooster and Ribs. Graffiti, neon, cut the night. There's a blue light flashing and a red hot spotlight. Siren wailing, squealing tires. It's time to change into overdrive. They got batons, handcuffs, and they're carrying guns. The cops have arrived, it's time to run. To the south side.

It's 29 minutes to 9 o'clock here at FM 107.5, and Tex Perkins there with a song called The Dark Side. Before that, Barry Crocker teaming up with Front End Loader for their version of Crazy Little Thing Called Love. Bernard Fanning before that with Ellie, and Still Living with the Ball and Chain, the Lost Skeletone Blues at the top there from their new album, and the album's called It's a Great Album. Okay, a couple more tracks and then we'll do our second trivia night for the night. The Far Gone Beauty's up now with a song called Riff Fest. How many riffs can you pick? Or name.

That's a song called Images of London by Steve Kilby. And at the top there, the Far Gone Beauties with a riff fest. And Keith wants to hear some more Far Gone Beauties, so I thought I'd cue up another one for our thinking song with our next trivia question, which is right now. This is this guy's, I better tell you, we're doing Fable Label tonight if you've just tuned in. Okay, it is this guy's fifth single recorded for Fable Records and released in December 1984. It was produced by Ern Jones and Mike Brady and himself. It has been described as a cheesy yet not too bad novelty song, and there's a clue in there also. So while you think about that, we'll have some more Far Gone Beauties just for you, Keith.

Well, there you go, the Far Gone Beauties with their version of the Ballroom Blitz. Well, I didn't think we were going to get a winner, that's the word I was looking for, but John Carter just came through with the last 6 seconds of that song, so well done, John. We've had answers like The 12th Man, we've had Up There, Sydney, They Look in the Cellar, I Made 100 in the Backyard at Mum's, We're Gonna Grab This Coffee, but I was thinking we're not gonna get a winner, and then John Carter just came through with it. And of course, as I said, it was this guy's fifth single, recorded for Fable Records and released in December 84. It was produced by Ern Jones and Mike Brady from Up There Gazelle fame and himself. It has been described as a cheesy yet not too bad novelty song, and the clue in that one was the word cheesy. I'm sure you'll know it when you hear it.

0: That's Joe Dulcey with Pizza Pizza on the Fable label. Okay, taking us up to the break, here's some Ash Morse from his album Nowhere Land.
1: Sing to me a lie.

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5: And just checking the weather for you, it is down to 8 at the moment. It's going to get down to 5 overnight, so might have to have the electric blanket on tonight. It says a foggy day to start with tomorrow, and then a sunny day with light winds and a high of 16. So that won't be that'll be pretty good. Anyway, we'll keep it going now with some In Excess.

0: 17 minutes into the third and final hour of the show with The Honeymoon there and Break Your Heart. Before that, Crowded House, Better Be Home Soon, Billy Miller with The Human Zoo, and In Excess at the top there with Original Sin. Now, that band Honeymoon, the lead singer after that album and a few singles, he went solo and formed a couple of other bands, but one of the CDs I have of him here is one called Solo, and this is a song that I used to play back in the day, as they say, and I'm sure you'll remember me playing it. And this is Kevin Bennett, the lead singer of The Honeymoon.
1: There's a jukebox in a roadhouse

29 minutes after 9 o'clock. You're listening to Australian Rules with John Williamson there and his version of Why Don't You Get a Job. The Stiffbacks in there, of course, with Walt and Jukebox in a Roadhouse, Kevin Bennett. Okay, time now for some Billy Thorpe.

6.

0: jump in my car. 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It's too far to walk on your own. Here we go.
1: Thank you, sir.
0: Oh, come on, I'm a trustworthy guy.
1: Oh, no, thank you, sir.
0: Little girl, I wouldn't tell you no lies.
1: Oh, now your game.
0: How can you see that we only just met?
1: Oh, you're all the same.
0: She's got me there, but I get her yet.
1: Oh, I got you there.
0: No, you didn't. I was catching my breath. It's starting to rain, baby, you'll catch your death.
1: Oh, I don't know.
0: Oh, come on, it costs nothing to try. You'll arrive home nice and dry.
2: Oh, it's good for back to school, this song.
3: It's got all the teen angst I remember.
2: Ooh, ooh.
0: That's better now. You're talking sense. If you like, I'll just put up a fence.
1: No,
0: oh, well, all right. We'll soon be on our way.
1: We better start.
0: Oh, what for? Because it's such a long way.
1: Why, where do you live?
0: I live down east, roughly 84 miles. Hey, slow down. You must be joking behind that cute smile.
1: Oh, no, I'm not.
0: Well, if you're not, there's only one thing to say.
1: Yeah, what's that?
0: Get out of the car. Get on your way. Jump in my car.
2: You think this will never end, don't you, guys?
3: There was a sex change in the middle.
0: I never realised there were so many words.
4: And that's an interesting version, to say the least, of Jump in My Car, the old Ted Mullery Gang song, that time by Men at Work. Before that, of course, Ray Vanderbee, Sweet Home Chicago, and Sick and Tired, Billy Thorpe and the Aztecs. Okay, it's time now for our third and final quiz of the night. I had to put the tiebreaker CD away. We won't need that tonight. Okay, this was their sixth single, but first for Fable Records. They recorded a cover of a British band song, which was issued in July 1970. During the recording, the lead singer declined the lead vocals as he thought it was too poppy. Hence, the bass guitarist did the lead vocals. Their rendition received much more airplay than the original version. The single went to number one in Australia for 6 weeks in 1970. So if you think you know what it is, we'll have some reels while you think about it.

That's the Reels with their version of the old BG classic. Congratulations to Kathy. She was the first one through with the correct answer. It, of course, was In the Summertime by The Mixtures on the Fable label, 1970. Mungo Jerry, of course, was the original, but that was when the big radio band thing was on. And as I said earlier, it sold and was played more than the original version. Congratulations to John Carter. He's our overall winner tonight, 2-1. And I guess we better play the song.

Three chums every season, we forget our team. We forget about a lot of things. They're wearing different jerseys and they're looking mean. See what this year's battle brings. Three times every season, well, you've got a date. It's called the State of Origin.

forget the weekend collars that he wears and the teams he likes to beat the most. His enemy all season now becomes his mate. It's a state of origin. All day it's been raining, fans are packed in tight, steamers rising from the ground. The floodlights come on, cutting through the winter night, then you hear the thunder sound. The teams are in the tunnel and they're through the gate, playing state of origin.

0: happens every season. Just forget your team, just forget everything. You won't want to rest, not until you've seen which team's gonna win. The teams are in the tunnel, then they're through the gate. State of Origin. State of Origin. It's State of Origin.
1: And that's Jim Haynes there with the State of Origin song. I thought I'd better play that one in, so seeing it's on this Wednesday night. And, of course, the Mixtures before that with In the Summertime. Now, I did not know the bass player did lead vocals on that, which was Mick Flynn. Okay, well, that's about it for me. Time for coffee, and just checking the weather before we go. It's 8 degrees. It's going to get down to 5. High of 16 tomorrow. It says a foggy start with a sunny day. And so I'll be back Wednesday night with music from the vault. It's Henry's picks this week. He's our last picker, and he's got some interesting ones. The board of directors have already put forward the three categories for the next picks. Some interesting picks, and I've Googled all the names, and there's about 600 songs plus for each category, so you shouldn't have any trouble finding a song. Okay, thanks for your company. See you on Wednesday night, and I'll leave you with some Shane Howard.

white sand in the sun. It was long before you felt that sting.

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3: 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We pay our respects to their elders, past, present and emerging, and extend that respect to all Aboriginal and Torres Strait Islander peoples listening. We recognise that music has always been at the heart of the Wiradjuri culture, a living tradition that connects people to country, to one another, and to the stories of the dreaming. For countless generations, music, song, and ceremony have echoed across these lands, strengthening community bonds and carrying knowledge, language, and spirit through time. Today, as we share our music and stories, we honour the world's oldest continuous musical culture and acknowledge the deep and unbroken connection between the Wiradjuri people, their songs, and this country.

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1: 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Today we're looking at the best of the charts from this week in 1968. William, what's coming up on today's show?
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3: And let's start off today's show at number 28 on the Australian National Charts this week on the 8th of June 1968. Here's Australian band Somebody's Image with Hide and Seek.

0: peaking at number 28 on the Australian National Charts this week on the 8th of June 1968. That was Somebody's Image with Hide and Seek. Formed in 1966, the band built a loyal following at local venues, eventually catching the eye of a young go-set writer named Ian Molly Meldrum. Meldrum took them under his wing, producing their breakthrough 1967 hit, a gritty cover of Joe South's Hush. It climbed to number 12 on the national charts, predating the famous Deep Purple version by a year. While the band only lasted until 1969, they served as the launching pad for Russell Morris's solo career and marked one of the earliest success stories of the Meldrum era in Australian pop.
1: Rising up the charts two places, from number 27 to number 25 this week, on the 8th of June 1968, was the Pastoral Symphony and Love Machine.

0: With a song that went on to peak at number 11 the following month in the Australian Singles Chart, that's the Pastoral Symphony and Love Machine at number 25 in the Australian Singles Chart this week on the 8th of June 1968. In May 1968, a mysterious studio-based supergroup called Pastoral Symphony crashed the Australian charts with their single Love Machine. While the name was new, the personnel were industry veterans, featuring most of the Twilights, including Glenn Shorrock and Terry Britton, alongside Ronnie Charles from the group. Despite the hit, the group never toured. A legal dispute with another band using the same name effectively ended the project.
1: And falling down the Australian national charts this week on the 8th of June 1968 from number 19 back to number 21 was Lulu and To Sir With Love.

0: That's Lulu and To Sir With Love at number 21 on the Australian National Charts this week on the 8th of June 1968. And that single peaked at number 14 in February that year. Performed by Lulu as the theme for the 1967 film of the same name, To Sir With Love became a massive international hit, topping the Billboard Hot 100 in the US for 5 weeks. It was the best-selling single of 1967 in the US, making Lulu the first Scottish female solo artist to reach number one over there. In Australia, the song stayed in the charts for a massive 40 weeks. Curiously, the song never charted in the UK and it was relegated to a B-side. It was also famously snubbed for an Academy Award nomination, sparking formal objections from the film's director.
1: You're listening to It's Time, the show where we look at the best of the Australian national charts between the 60s and the 90s, using the Kent Music Report, the Australian Music Report, and the ARIA charts. Today we're looking at the best of the charts from this week in 1968.
0: And rising up the Australian national charts this week on the 8th of June 1968, from number 31 to number 19, was Simon and Garfunkel with Mrs. Robinson.

0: That's Simon and Garfunkel with Mrs. Robinson at number 19 on the Australian National Charts this week on the 8th of June 1968. And that single went on to peak at number 8 nationally the following month. In 1968, the song became a definitive moment in folk rock, but it nearly stayed on the cutting room floor. While working on the soundtrack for The Graduate, Paul Simon presented director Mike Nichols with two songs that were flatly rejected. During a break, Art Garfunkel mentioned a working track they'd been tinkering with titled Mrs. Roosevelt, and once the name was swapped to fit the film's lead character, Nichols was sold, even though the lyrics weren't even finished, leaving the duo to fill the gaps with those now famous diddy diddy syllables. It became the first rock song to win a Grammy for Record of the Year.
1: Falling down the charts, one place from number 17 to number 18 this week, on the 8th of June 1968, was Paul Mauriat and his orchestra with Love is Blue, also known as L'amour est bleu.

0: That's Paul Moriat and his orchestra at number 18 in the Australian Singles Chart this week on the 8th of June 1968 with Love is Blue or L'amour est bleu. And that song had peaked at number 1 for 5 weeks between March and April that year. In early 1968, an unlikely instrumental took over the Australian airwaves. The melody was originally written for the 1967 Eurovision Song Contest, where Greek singer Vicky Leandros performed it as L'amour est bleu, representing Luxembourg. While Leandros finished in fourth place, her vocal version became a European hit, setting the stage for French orchestra leader Paul Moriat to strip away the lyrics and reimagine the track for a global audience. Recorded in Paris with his grand orchestra, Moriat's harpsichord-driven arrangement of Love is Blue became a massive success, eventually climbing to number one on the Australian charts. It was a rare feat for a French lead artist, proving that a polished orchestral recording could still compete with the rock and roll dominant in the late 60s.
1: And falling down the Australian national charts this week on the 8th of June 1968, from number 13 back to number 17 were the Monkees and the double A-sided hit, Tapioca Tundra and Valerie.

0: That's the Monkees with a double-A-sided hit, Valerie, and Tapioca Tundra at number 17 on the Australian National Charts this week on the 8th of June 1968. That single had peaked at number 4 here in Australia in April that year. In early 1968, the Monkees released Valerie, a song that was famously improvised in a car on the way to a meeting. When music supervisor Don Kirshner asked for a girl's name song for the Monkees TV series, songwriters Tommy Boyce and Bobby Hart came up with a track on the spot. Although an early version was recorded in 1966, it remained unreleased for years, only gaining momentum when fans began taping it directly off their television sets. To meet the sudden radio demand, the band had to re-record the track with a fresh brass section and that iconic flamenco-style guitar solo.
1: Falling down the charts from number 8 to number 15 this week on the 8th of June 1968 was British supergroup The Beatles and the Lady Madonna.

0: Lady Madonna there, by the Beatles, at number 15 in the Australian Singles Chart this week, on the 8th of June, 1968. And that single had peaked at number 1 for 2 weeks in April earlier that year. In March 1968, the Beatles signalled a major shift in their sound with the release of Lady Madonna. After 2 years of dense psychedelic experimentation, the track saw the band return to back-to-basics rock and roll style. The recording was a race against time, completed in just 2 days at Abbey Road in London before the group departed for a meditation retreat in India. It remains a landmark release as the final Beatles single issued on the Parlophone label before they launched their own company, Apple Records, later that year.
1: Okay, let's have a look at the top 8 albums of the week on the 8th of June 1968 here in Australia. At number 8, we had The Best of Eric Burdon and the Animals, Volume 2 by Eric Burdon and the Animals. At number 7, A Collection of Beatles Oldies by the Beatles. At number 6, Camelot, the soundtrack. At number 5, The Seekers Sing Their Big Hits by The Seekers. At number 4, The Seekers, which was a double album by The Seekers. At number 3, Vanilla Fudge by Vanilla Fudge. At number 2, Blooming Hits by Paul Moriart and his orchestra. And at number 1, A Man and a Woman, or Un Homme et Une Femme, the original motion picture soundtrack. That peaked at number 1 for 13 non-consecutive weeks, and this was its 9th week at the top. Well, let's have a look at the number 5 album for the week, The Seekers Sing Their Big Hits, and that peaked at number 3 at the end of that month. It was the first compilation album by the Australian group The Seekers, released in late 1965, charting well into 1968, and the album includes tracks from their 4 studio albums to date. The album was the 16th biggest charting album in Australia for 1967. Well, let's have a listen to a song from that album. Here's Lemon Tree.

0: from the number 5 album of the week this week on the 8th of June 1968, The Seekers sing their big hits. That's Lemon Tree by The Seekers.
1: Let's take a look at the news headlines for June 1968. On the 6th of June, Senator Robert Kennedy was shot and fatally wounded yesterday at the Ambassador Hotel in Los Angeles after winning the California Democratic primary. Surgeons at the Good Samaritan Hospital fought for 20 hours to save his life. On the 7th of June, Palestinian immigrant Sirhan Sirhan has been charged in Los Angeles with the murder of Senator Robert Kennedy and assaulting 5 others. Sirhan, who suffered a broken finger and a sprained ankle during his arrest, reportedly shouted, "I did it for my country," immediately after shooting Kennedy. Also, on the 7th of June, the New Zealand government has lodged a formal protest with France over plans to continue atmospheric nuclear testing in the South Pacific. On the 8th of June, James Earl Ray, wanted by the FBI for the murder of Dr. Martin Luther King Jr., was arrested in London yesterday. Ray, aged 40, was en route to Brussels after telephoning a newspaper about enlisting as a mercenary. And finally, on the 30th of June, France's general election has delivered a landslide victory to President Charles de Gaulle. The Communist Party and the Federation of the Left, who had called for de Gaulle's resignation during last month's Paris riots, won fewer than half the seats in the National Assembly.
0: And falling down the Australian national charts this week on the 8th of June 1968, from number 5 back to number 12, was Cliff Richard with Congratulations.

0: so dominant that the British press spent the week asking who would even bother coming in second. On the night of the final, Cliff led the voting until the very last moments, ultimately losing to Spain's La La La by a single point. Despite the narrow defeat, the song became a massive international hit, even topping the charts in Spain.
1: Rising up the charts from number 16 to number 9 this week on the 8th of June 1968 were The Small Faces and A Lazy Sunday.

number 12 on the Australian National Charts this week on the 8th of June 1968. That's Cliff Richard and Congratulations. And that single had peaked at number 8 here in Australia the previous month. That year, Cliff Richard was the absolute favourite to sweep the Eurovision Song Contest held at London's Royal Albert Hall. His entry, Congratulations, was

0: With a song that went on to peak at number 5 the following month, that's The Small Faces, with Lazy Sunday at number 9 in the Australian singles chart this week, on the 8th of June, 1968. That year, The Small Faces released Lazy Sunday, a track that perfectly captured the Cockney musical sound of East London. Steve Marriott wrote the song after a series of feuds with his neighbours, intentionally singing in an exaggerated accent to prove a point to critics who said he only sang in a transatlantic style. Despite being a major international success, the single was actually released by the label against the wishes of the band. The group felt it didn't represent their heavier psychedelic direction on the Ogden's Nut Gone Flake album. And the fallout from the release ultimately contributed to Marriott's decision to leave the band later that year.
1: And rising up the Australian national charts this week on the 8th of June 1968, from number 15 to number 6, and on its way to number 1, were Herb Alpert and the Tijuana Brass with This Guy's In Love With You.

0: Number 6 on the Australian National Charts this week on the 8th of June 1968. That's Herb Alpert and the Tijuana Brass with This Guy's in Love with You. And that single went on to spend 2 weeks at number 1 here in Australia the following month. In 1968, Herb Alpert was famous for his trumpet, but not for his voice. But that changed with a song he originally plucked from Burt Bacharach's Discard Pile. Burt Bacharach and Hal David had originally titled the track That Guy's in Love, with a darker lyric about a suspicious, unfaithful partner. Herb Alpert, looking for something to sing to his wife on an upcoming television special, asked the duo to rework the song into a sincere romantic plea. When the special, The Beat of the Brass, aired in April, the network was flooded with calls from viewers desperate to buy the record. It became the first number one hit for Alpert's own A&M Records.
1: Rising up the charts 4 places from number 9 to number 5 this week, on the 8th of June 1968, was the Hugo Montenegro Orchestra and Chorus with The Good, The Bad and The Ugly.

0: That's the Hugo Montenegro Orchestra in chorus with The Good, The Bad and The Ugly at number 5 in the Australian Singles Chart this week on the 8th of June 1968. And that single went on to peak at number 3 in the Australian Singles Chart the following month. In 1968, one of the most recognisable melodies in cinema history became an unlikely pop hit. While Ennio Morricone composed the original score for The Good, The Bad and The Ugly, it was American orchestra leader Hugo Montenegro who reimagined the theme for the charts. Using a blend of electric guitar, whistling and a distinct howling vocal effect, Montenegro's version brought the rugged atmosphere of the spaghetti western into living rooms around the world. The track was a massive success, spending 4 weeks at the top of the UK charts and selling over 1 million copies globally.
1: Falling off the number one position back to number two on the Australian national charts this week on the 8th of June 1968, we had Bobby Goldsboro and a classic song, Here's Honey.

0: the twig.
1: That's Bobby Goldsborough with Honey at number 2 on the Australian National Charts this week on the 8th of June 1968. And that single had just fallen off the number 1 position and had spent 5 weeks at number 1 for the previous 5 weeks. In the autumn of 1968, a simple story about a man mourning his wife became the fastest selling record in the history of United Artists Records. Written by Bobby Russell, Honey was inspired by a tree in his own front yard that had grown from a small twig into a towering reminder of the past. The song was an immediate phenomenon, crossing over from the country charts to the pop top 40 and even allegedly becoming the best-selling single worldwide for the entire year, allegedly even outselling the Beatles' Hey Jude, according to Billboard magazine.
2: And finally, let's take a look at the top 10 singles of the week for the 8th of June, 1968. At number 10, we had If I Were a Carpenter by the Four Tops. At number 9, we had Lazy Sunday by the Small Faces. At number 8, If I Only Had Time by John Rowles. At number 7, A Man Without Love by Engelbert Humperdinck. At number 6, This Guy's in Love with You by Herb Alpert and the Tijuana Brass. At number 5, The Good, the Bad and the Ugly by the Hugo Montenegro Orchestra and Chorus. At number 4, Young Girl by the Union Gap. Number 3, The Son of Hickory Hollows Tramp by O.C. Smith. At number 2, Honey by Bobby Goldsborough. And finally, at number 1, a single that peaked at number 1 for 4 weeks, and this was its first week at the top. Here are the Irish Rovers and the Unicorn.

is pouring, and we just can't wait for no unicorn. The ark started moving, it drifted with the tide. Them unicorns looked up from the rocks and they cried. And the waters came down and sort of floated them away. And that's why you never seen a unicorn to this very day.

0: That's the Irish Rovers with the Unicorn at number one in the Australian singles chart this week on the 8th of June 1968. And that single peaked at number one for 4 weeks, and this was its first week at the top. In 1968, a folk song about the animals left behind by Noah's Ark became an unlikely global hit for the Irish Rovers. Originally written by Shel Silverstein, The Unicorn sold 8 million copies and earned a Grammy nomination for Best Folk Performance.
1: Well, that's the show for another week. Thanks go to David Kent and his website, www.australianchartbooks.com.au, for the use of his Kent Music Report and Australian Music Report charts in the show. 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I'm Barry Mackay.
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1: 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But coming your way on the program today, the last few chapters of the podcast series Our National Sounds, as well as, of course, a couple of great selections of Australian music from all across the country. But let's throw ourselves into it with a track from Sydney Eora artist Total Tommy. This brand new tune that's called Pretty Little Mouth. 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

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My name is Cameron Minigoni here with you today, taking you through another hour of all Australian music. Just then in your ears, coming from Denny out of Tasmania, a deeply personal release that explores the universal experience of grief and what it means to rebuild in its aftermath, growing through pain. On that chapter there from Denny, once again, Hurt People. More to come from Denny very, very soon. At the top there, the first new music in a year from Eora-based artist Total Tommy, a sludgy number called Pretty Little Mouth. And also in the mix there as well, a surprise return with their fifth record from the NAM Melbourne-based outfit, from Eddie Current Suppression Ring. Their new LP is called In Light of Recent Events. And true to form, it does find the disinterested careerists working on music in their own terms, in their own time. It's great to hear that wiry sound live once more from Eddie Current Suppression Ring and their track there called Swimming Hole. Hope you're having a good time so far here on The Local Source, as we only just skim the surface of what is to come your way here on the program today. Of course, before we go any further, a big thank you to the team at the Community Radio Network for their tireless efforts behind the scenes in getting this program and many others like it out into the ether in the four parts of the Australiana continent. Let's keep it going before we delve into another chapter of our national sound. Here is something of a ballad variety from Sydney outfit Tilopia. Their new one, it's called Phone Battery. I'll leave you to it. You're here on The Local Source. Stick around.

at the top there, we did hear from Sydney Eora group Tilopia. Their latest track is a bedroom indie rock ballad brought to life with some extra slick production value. Phone Battery is that track there from Tilopia. And also in the mix there on the tail end from a group hailing from the Gold Coast, brought to life after a decade-long friendship between the two members, from Paper Daisies. Their debut single, it's called Heartbreak and Cowboy, captures some intimate, fleeting moments between the people and the broader shared experiences of knowing extra individuals. The debut single from the country pop duo, once again there from the Gold Coast, called Paper Daisies. You are tuned into The Local Source. My name is Cameron Menegoni. Over the past fortnight, we've brought to you Community Radio, Our National Sound, a special series that accompanies some special research on the value of community radio to Australian musicians and the music that makes up this great soundscape. That research is called Community Radio and Australian Music, Building the Music Media Ecosystem, and you can read it in full via cbaa.org.au. Let's hear the fifth part of that series now. Community Radio, Our National Sound, Part 5, Industry Challenges.

0: 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Bad Dreams' Alex Cameron sees the industry splintering.
1: The community around local and Australian music is being dissolved. And my concern with streaming algorithms, with the touring conglomerates that are from overseas, is that the top end of the industry is going to thrive. However, the independents and the grassroots sector is going to just atrophy.
0: It's a bleak picture for the Australian music industry. More and more, art and commerce need to match up.
2: It's either like I do a show and lose money, or I say no, but then I really want to play shows because I love playing shows more than anything. And I think that's also why we're just not seeing bands progress. It's like we have now like a lack of headliners. All the new bands that are coming through don't have that training ground of like little shows, constant little touring festivals to actually grow and expand.
0: Body Type have toured globally and released 3 albums, yet they share the same frustrations.
3: I just have no idea how any musician makes money anymore. I have no idea. You're paying to play, essentially, and it just gets to the point where it's like, what is the point? And especially when you know that you're being booked because you are ticking some diversity quota because you're a band of all women.
0: For Dobby, the current state of play will inevitably lead to darker places.
4: We're losing a narrative that we don't understand, our Indigenous narrative, let alone our own Australian narrative. So that feeds racism, like straight up.
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5: We just heard part 5 of the podcast series Community Radio, Our National Sound. Part 6 is just around the corner before this episode of The Local Source is done and dusted for another week. I don't know about you, but I'm feeling pretty good about Australian music right now. I think we are in the sweet spot of what Our National Sound is all about. Here is something to get you moving on The Local Source at the moment, a brand new track from Sydney Eora-based artist Becca Hatch, a dance pop wonder. This one, it's called Daylight Robbery. My name is Cameron Menegoni. You are tuned into The Local Source.

You are tuned into The Local Source, but you already knew that because where else would you be to get your fix of all Australian music? At the top there, coming from the Eora, Sydney-based artist of Becca Hatch, the brand new track there, Daylight Robbery, a tune about addictive, unforgettable love. It's the second of six singles in the Black Flower Project that sees the Sydney artist exploring Aboriginal and Samoan identity. Daylight Robbery, once again there, from Becca Hatch. In the middle, a project from acclaimed Australian songwriter Thomas Calder, a name I hope that you would know from outfits like Daggy Man and The Trouble with Templeton. He's released over 10 albums, has toured internationally, and earned recognition through awards such as the Grant McLennan Fellowship and the APRA PDA Award, but a new project under the alias of Public Cartoon sees the artist drifting through some loose memories, strange phrases, and half-formed revelation. The track there from Public Cartoon is called Pay Attention. And also in the mix there too, from Mia June out of Nam, trading some of her earlier softness for a more tense edge on the track there, Pet, but one which doesn't abandon the indie folk instincts that made her work feel so intimate in the first place. Pet there by Mia June. And last but not least in that extended bracket, a charged, moody release from the Newcastle outfit of Horse. They have an EP set for release in July called Ask Me Again Next Year. And that one there, a staple of the alternative scene at the moment, Gloss, is that track by Horse. It's time now for part six, the final part of Community Radio, our national sound. Is Community Radio undervalued despite how essential it is? Let's find out.

0: This is Community Radio, Our National Sound. So if community radio is so vital to Australian music, why does it remain chronically under-resourced? Elfresh the Lion lays it out plain and simple.
1: I think we kind of just take it as a given, you know, like that it's there and that it's, maybe we take it for granted. It already is transformative for communities, and it already is for some people, the very beginnings of their career in music. Imagine if it was well-resourced from the top down, like just how much it could mean to local community. I think of community radio as the lifeblood of, I guess, the music industry. You know, it's there. It's what feeds the rest of the ecosystem. I'd struggle to see a music scene without a strong community radio ecosystem, because it does hold the rest of the industry up. It's already tough for artists now. I can't imagine what it would be like without community radio.
0: Awareness is one of the biggest challenges facing community radio. Young artists raised in the streaming era often don't even know community radio exists.
1: The artists that we work with, young teenagers between the ages of 15 to 18, because it's direct to social media, they don't know about radio. They will have heard of Triple J Unearthed, and that's because of their high school initiatives. Unless they've had some sort of engagement with their local radio station, they're not aware that community radio is out there.
0: Through mentoring programs, Elfresh helps young artists discover community radio.
1: We're in a program at the moment where we're going to introduce a bit of that process to them. We've introduced them to AMRAP, and so they become more aware, and we tell them how to do that.
0: Moju knows firsthand how important that early support is. 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
2: I just wouldn't want to be an artist that was entering into this industry right now without community radio. I think there's a lot of pressure on young artists to come as this really polished, you know, straight out the gate. And I think, you know, community radio is such an important part of my development as an artist.
0: Also, for Moju, community radio supports artists as they get older, change, and make different work.
2: When artists get a little bit older and they've done it a few times, that's when they start making their best art. And I don't think that people become less relevant as artists as they age. And I think you can only hear that on community radio.
0: Sarah Blasco worries that without space to develop, artists won't evolve.
3: Because I think you can become very one-dimensional if you don't have that time to talk and think about why you do what you do and the details of it, because that's the joy of what you do, is it's the experience and the little projects and the little details that actually is what you end up remembering years later. Well, for me, it's been a huge part of my career until now, when everyone tells me that radio doesn't matter anymore. Radio really matters to me. It just fosters like a really nice sense of discovery, a sense of something that's just very immediately where you are, you know, meets you where you are.
0: Like the song goes, you don't know what you've got till it's gone.
4: You're always going to have these stadium filling artists because that earns a lot of people a lot of money, but if you lose the grassroots thing, whether it be the venue or the local radio station, they are the parts that are telling our community stories. They're the parts that are advocating for marginalised. It's the way marginalised people can tell their stories. And if we neglect that part of our music ecosystem, that will be gone. But once it's gone, then you'd realise how valuable it was.

Community Radio, Our National Sound, was produced by Andrew Cadori for the Community Broadcasting Association of Australia. Sound engineers were Tiff Gardner and Cameron Menegoni. Music you heard throughout came from Marlophone, Buddy Glass, Lyndon Pike, Tim Koch, Emmanuel Menag, and Alexis Armitage, along with the featured artists. Artwork by Rachel Kibblewhite. 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

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Let's hear some more music. This one is an Afro-fusion-inspired hip-hop number from an artist who hails from Darwin in the Northern Territory. This track is by Young Miller. It's called Higher. Not long to go here on The Local Source.

A track there from the furious Melbourne Garage duo of Public Figures, Landed in a Trap, and also from Young Miller with Higher. That does bring this episode of The Local Source to a close. My name is Cameron Menegoni. Always a pleasure to be here with you. Here is one last tune from Timia. It's a dose of sunny disposition. This track from Timia, it's called Our Sun. Stick around because you're on your favorite community radio station.

away, but which way did they go? I figured it was time that I took a ride. I couldn't find my horse where I left him tied. He found a little filly that he liked a lot. And you believe it or not, they were doing the mambo. Even horses do mambo.

concept of love, and that comes from London-based band Bibio Sound Machine, which is fronted by the London-born but Nigerian-heritaged Miss Ino Williams. Bibio Sound Machine was out here in Australia at WOM Adelaide a few years back. Very, very impressive on stage. Ino's a great front woman for the group. And that track, Concept of Love, comes from a brand new album which is coming out from them called Chopping Mountain. It's not quite here yet, but it will be any day now. It's out on the Merge label. Played you the first single of that a few weeks ago here on the program. That's the second one out. Concept of Love from Bibio Sound Machine. That's I-B-I-B-I-O, Bibio. Well, there's a very wonderful and interesting album out from Italian Afrofuturist beatmaker Kalab, that's K-H-A-L-A-B, and Malian master musician and griot Baba Sissoko. They first started recording together back in 2015 and produced a wonderful self-titled album at that stage, where electronics and the griot tradition achieved genuine

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2: Good morning, I'm Laura Devoy. US President Donald Trump says a preliminary deal to end the war with Iran has already been signed and the text would be released soon. The BBC's Paul Adams reports.
3: Details of the Memorandum of Understanding are yet to be published. It's not a peace treaty, only the broad outline for a difficult set of negotiations to come. Iran's President Masoud Pezeshkian has called it an honourable document. Meeting the summit's host, the French President Emmanuel Macron, Donald Trump said the Strait of Hormuz would be fully open by Friday. He said Iran had agreed not to have a nuclear weapon. That's hardly new. Tehran has made that pledge before. But the president also paid tribute to the leadership in Iran, which he now describes as pragmatic. It's all a far cry from the call for regime change the president made when he launched the war at the end of February.
2: There are calls for an ongoing support package for businesses 100 days on from the closure of a major New South Wales highway. Peter Hislop has more.
4: The Great Western Highway connects Sydney with the New South Wales Central West region, including the towns of Bathurst, Orange and Dubbo. It's been 100 days since visible cracking was noticed on the Mitchells Causeway Bridge, taking traffic down from Mount Victoria. Local MP Andrew Gee has labelled a recent support package announced by the state government hopelessly inadequate, and he's calling for ongoing payments.
5: Not just one-off grants. It's got to be like we had with JobKeeper during COVID.
4: An engineering solution for the bridge is expected to be announced by the end of this month.
2: Victorians' right to work from home could soon become law. The state government will today introduce a bill to Parliament to legislate a right for all public and private sector employees to work from home 2 days a week if they reasonably can. In the US, an emergency response is underway after a B-52 military aircraft crashed shortly after taking off from an Air Force base in California. It was not immediately clear whether there were any injuries. New data shows Australians are more willing to donate money in times of need, like following a natural disaster. The Australian Red Cross's State of Giving report shows disaster response efforts have increased significantly. The organisation initiated 23 separate activations across the country in the summer months and supported more than 43,000 people. Acting CEO Penny Harrison says despite cost of living pressures, many Australians are still choosing to give.
6: Real stories and people's own experiences impact their peers because people donating see what's happening within their own communities. And that really resonates as a part of this very strong community spirit that we do have in Australia. People want to and do reach out to help each other in times of crisis.
2: An iconic Australian band is getting back together. Members of Australian Crawl will reunite for the first time in 40 years later this year. Frontman James Raine, guitarist Simon Binks and drummer David Raine will play 10 shows as part of a touring festival in October and November. Turning to sport, six state cricket associations have provided in-principle support for a self-determination investment model in the Big Bash League. Cricket Australia met with the states yesterday to discuss a revised model after the previous one was rejected by New South Wales and Queensland. Chair of the South Australian Cricket Association, Will Rayner, said the talks were constructive and the group made good progress. Victoria has already announced plans to sell the licence for the Melbourne Renegades.
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Elton John, Goodbye, Yellow Brick Road at 7:18 on our Tuesday morning. We opened up this morning with Rihanna and Fleetwood Mac. Billboard magazine voted that in the very high end of the top 500 greatest songs of all time, and Fleetwood Mac's sixth best song of their 50 best. I think it was even better than that, but it's all open to conjecture, isn't it? It is 6 degrees in Orange on our Tuesday morning. This is the Morning Muster. My name is Dodge. Thanks for being with me. I'll be here until 9 o'clock this morning when Jeff Rogers will take the chair after that. So the Bureau saying in Orange, once the fog lifts this morning, sunny and a high of 16, winds from the northwest up to 20 kilometres an hour today, then tomorrow mostly cloudy and 16 degrees. Canoundra, 7 degrees. A sunny morning, a little cloud building in the afternoon, and 19 your high today, then mostly cloudy and 19 tomorrow. Forbes and Parks, you're sitting at 6 degrees, mostly cloudy for you today, and 20 degrees, the Bureau saying, then tomorrow, mostly cloudy also, and a best of 19 or 20 degrees. Yeovil, you're at 8 degrees, mostly sunny and 19 degrees. Tomorrow, mostly cloudy and 19 for you, Yeovil. Wellington, morning everyone at Wellington. Partly sunny and 19 for you today. Then tomorrow, mostly cloudy with an afternoon high of 19 degrees. And if you're headed Sydney way today, it's 12 degrees right now. Mostly sunny down there today and 22 degrees. Then tomorrow, mostly cloudy and a high of 20 or 21. So not much rain about. Here's a song about rain.

0: Jerry Rafferty, Baker Street, off the album City to City. Almost 50 years ago, that album was released. Hard to believe. Just such a great song, Baker Street. It actually once won a major international award for Best Song of the Year, both musically and lyrically. And it's always hard for these musicians to get those two elements perfectly together. But that Baker Street certainly was, and doesn't that hold up today? It is June 16 on our Tuesday morning at 7:31. And on this day in history, in 1567, Mary, Queen of Scots, is imprisoned in Lochleven Castle in Scotland. She ended up escaping after a year, but was rearrested in England and executed at the orders of Queen Elizabeth I 18 years later. In 1902, this day, June 16, the Wizard of Oz musical opens in Chicago. A year to the day later, in 1903, the Ford Motor Company is incorporated by Henry Ford. The RSPCA is founded this day. In 1824 in England. This day in 1963, Valentina Tereshkova becomes the first woman to travel into space on the Vostok 6 spacecraft. It completed 48 Earth orbits in 71 hours. The first roller coaster opens this day in 1884, the Cyclone on Coney Island in Brooklyn, New York. This day in 1845, explorer Ludwig Leichhardt discovers and names the Mitchell River in Queensland, while another great explorer, Charles Sturt, dies this day in 1869. This day in 1965, Bob Dylan records Like a Rolling Stone in New York. And in 1978 this day, the film Grease, starring actor John Travolta and Olivia Newton-John, officially opens in the US.
1: This car is automatic. It's systematic. It's hydromatic. Why, it's greased lightning!

Mental as anything, come around at 7:39 on our Tuesday morning. Good morning, Central West. This is the Morning Muster. My name is Dodge over here until 9 o'clock this morning. We've got 6 degrees in Orange, headed for a top of 16 today. And mostly sunny and dry, which is great.

Kylie Minogue, Better the Devil You Know on our Tuesday morning. We're out to 7:43 and a huge congratulations to Orange-based cyclist Luke Tuckwell, who has claimed his first major race podium, this time in France, with a second place finish just weeks from the start of the Tour de France. Luke, who is a climbing specialist with thousands of Ks honed around altitude here in Orange, dedicated the stunning second place finish yesterday to his younger sister Antonia, who sadly passed after an illness last year at the age of just 19. Several months ago now, 21-year-old Luke was signed to the Red Bull Bora Hansgrohe development cycling team, one of the forces in tour racing across the world, including the Tour de France, so he certainly made his name known to the team officials at exactly the right time. It'd be absolutely terrific if we saw him represent Australia in the Tour de France next month. There's a great pedigree of great Australian riders in the tour across history. Let's just hope that Luke Tuckwell is the latest chapter for Australia, and in particular, Orange and the Central West. Here's Iggy Pop.

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Morning to Lisa and her team at ICIs in Summer Street. Really good optometrist with a great range of glasses. So thank you to all of our fantastic sponsors.

Look at Miss Ohio, Gillian Welch at 7:53 on our Tuesday morning. Here's a song by Jason Aldean about the disconnect between city and country. Kind of reminds me at the moment of the Great Western Highway. What do you reckon?

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1: National Radio News.
2: Good morning, I'm Laura Devoy. US President Donald Trump says he's optimistic the deal to end the war in Iran will hold up. Mr. Trump is in France for the Group of Seven annual summit, with the Iran deal expected to be signed in Switzerland later this week. Speaking at a press conference alongside French President Emmanuel Macron, he said a preliminary deal has already been signed.
3: We ended up making a deal. I felt badly that we had to go back on the attack for two nights. And I thought a third, but we made it before that happened. But I think a lot of great things are going to happen in the Middle East right now. And very importantly, the oil is plummeting down and the stock market is shooting up like a rocket.
2: The last of 2 days of a Senate inquiry's hearings into the government's tax reforms is being held today. Shannon Kirkwood reports.
4: In the spotlight, the replacement of the 50% discount for capital gains tax with a rate tied to inflation and a 30% minimum, as well as changes to negative gearing. The Australian Council of Social Service will express support for the proposed reforms, saying they're long overdue and will improve housing affordability. The Real Estate Institute, meantime, will argue any changes to the current CGT and negative gearing arrangements will add to existing supply constraints and increase pressure on the availability and affordability of private rental accommodation. Yesterday, some witnesses expressed criticism of the two-day inquiry as not enough to adequately investigate the tax reforms.
2: The Australian Federal Police is investigating claims Australians were sexually assaulted by Israeli forces. The group of activists who were detained after attempting to reach Gaza on a humanitarian flotilla last month met with Foreign Minister Penny Wong yesterday. Juliet Lamont says Senator Wong believed the group. Israel has denied claims of physical and sexual assault. The Ebola outbreak in the Democratic Republic of Congo has reached 782 confirmed cases and 181 deaths. The BBC's Anne Soy has been to one clinic in the epicentre of the outbreak, where she met a patient who's going home after recovering from the disease.
5: About a dozen healthcare workers are singing and dancing as they escort a newly recovered patient from the Ebola treatment centre in Mongwalu. Daniel Kitambala walks in front of them, holding a black plastic bag that has his disinfected belongings.
6: You're now going home. What message do you have for those people you're going back to?
7: The message for the people in the village is that they should come here for treatment.
2: Australia Post is again urging dog owners to take action, with new data showing 47 posties are involved in dog-related incidents a week. There have been more than 1,200 incidents reported nationwide over the past 6 months, a 5% increase on the same period last year. More than a third of all cases were in New South Wales. Australia Post General Manager Safety Russell Munro has these tips for dog owners.
8: Securing a dog behind a locked gate, in the back garden or a separate room when expecting a delivery. Wait for the postie to arrive, accept your parcel, and then, really importantly, don't let the dog out until the postie has left the property completely.
2: Turning to sport, a surprise result at the World Cup, with Spain and Cape Verde playing out a nil-all draw. Spain is ranked second in the world, Cape Verde 67th. In the other match this morning, Belgium and Egypt drew 1-1.
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0: one I'm leaving you for.
1: Adele, rumour has it, at 8:13 on our Tuesday morning. She's a foggy one out there this morning. I thought it had lift by now, but it's still there. It's going to be a sunny day, or mostly sunny, the Bureau saying, at a top of 16 for Orange, and it's 7 degrees right now. We hear this message from Australia Post quite often, but obviously it's a big problem because they've put out a big media release just this morning under the headline, Posties Face Growing Danger as Dog Incidents Reach 9 a Day. It says, Australia Post is urging dog owners to take action as new alarming data reveals 47 posties are encountering an aggressive or unrestrained dog each week. An average of 9 a day. In the past 6 months alone, more than 1,200 dog-related incidents have been reported nationwide, a 5% increase on the same period last year, raising serious concerns for the safety and well-being of frontline team members. New South Wales remains the worst offender for dog-related incidents involving posties in the country, accounting for more than a third of all cases. In the last 6 months alone, 410 cases in New South Wales. The worst of the towns, Tamworth, Moree, Penrith and Ingleburn in Sydney. So, thankfully, Orange and the Central West not featured there. It says, despite repeated warnings, the majority of incidents occur when dogs are not properly secured during deliveries. Almost two-thirds of incidents happen on the street after a dog escapes a property or is roaming freely, with over a third of those incidents involving posties being chased down the street. More than a third of all incidents take place on a customer's property, often as a postie approaches or leaves the front door after making a delivery. It says these encounters can escalate quickly, with posties suffering injuries including bites, puncture wounds, scratches and lacerations. In more serious cases, posties have been knocked off their vehicles or required hospital treatment. Now, they deliver parcels safely and on time, and it's worrying to see a number of incidents increasing, says Australia Post. With 9.8 million Aussies shopping online now, deliveries and interactions at the front door are more frequent, creating highly stressful situations for dogs and increasing the risk for our team. It says some of the points that you can help to prevent this happening. Sit your dog safely in a contained space, a separate room or behind a locked gate at the back of the home when expecting a delivery. Make sure it's somewhere the dog can stay while your postie delivers your parcel, and keep your dog secure behind your gate or door, allowing the postie safe access to make the delivery and leave the property. If you're unable to properly secure your dog, consider using your nearest parcel locker at your post office. And I guess that makes sense because so many people are buying online, and I know at our house we've got a delivery almost every day sitting at the door. Fortunately, our dogs are little ones that sit inside all day. But an important message from Australia Post, I think, is Anne Murray.

22 past 8 on our Tuesday morning, FM 107.5, your local radio station. Thank you very much for joining the Morning Muster. We'll be here till 9 o'clock, and then Jeff Rogers will be in the chair. It is 7 degrees, creeping our way to a top of 16 today. Plenty of fog about. The sun is peeking through, though, as I look through the window in our Kite Street studio, and it will be dry today, the Bureau's promising us. Here's Dire Straits.

There you go. Offspring self-esteem on our Tuesday morning, 22.9. It is 7 degrees, headed for 16 today. Once that fog burns off, we'll have a sunny day. The Bureau is promising us it's June 16. If you're having a birthday today, a very happy birthday from all of us here at FM 107.5, your local radio station. You're sharing it with old Tom Morris. You mightn't play golf, but he certainly could. He won four British Open titles in the 1860s. He was actually born in the home of golf, St Andrews, in Scotland in 1821. Another famous golfer, Phil Mickelson, is 56 today. Once arguably the most popular golfer in the world, lately not so. On a number of fronts in the news in the last couple of days after being cast away from his local golf club in California over alleged inappropriate approaches to one of the staff members there. It's all over the news at the moment. Native American Chief Geronimo was born this day in Mexico Territory in 1829. He died in 1909. Billy Crash Craddock, the American country singer, was born in 1939 this day in North Carolina. And one of the biggest selling music artists of all time, Tupac Shakur, was born this day in 1971. Unfortunately, he died violently in 1996. Here's Callum Scott.

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This is the Morning Muster. My name is Dodge, and good morning to all of our loyal sponsors out there that keep this radio station happening and humming for you every day. Morning to Megan Price and her dedicated team at Central West Audiology out there at Bloomfield. Really detailed and dedicated service at Megan's practice there. If you think your hearing is deteriorating to the point that watching TV or listening to the radio is no longer what it used to be, or conversation is becoming more difficult, go see Megan. I did, and I'm really, really glad I did. Morning, Megan.

Thanks for being with me this morning. I hope you've enjoyed the music and the little bit of chat. Jeff Rogers is in the chair from 9 o'clock this morning. It's 7 degrees in Orange. I'll just do a quick whip around of the weather before I go. 7 degrees in Orange right now. Once that fog lifts, and it's starting to now, sunny in 16 today, winds from the northwest up to 20 k's an hour for Orange. Then tomorrow, mostly cloudy and a high of 16 as well. Canoundra, you've got 9 degrees right now. A sunny morning, a little cloud building in the afternoon though, and a best of 19 degrees. Tomorrow, mostly cloudy and 19 also your high. Forbes and Parks, you're out to 11 degrees, mostly cloudy for you today and 20 degrees. Then tomorrow, mostly cloudy and a best of 19 or 20. Molong, you're at 7 degrees right now, mostly sunny and 19 for you today, then mostly cloudy and 19 tomorrow. Wellington, you're at 14 degrees, partly sunny and 19 today. Tomorrow, mostly cloudy with an afternoon high of 19 degrees. And for Sydney today, if you headed over the curtain, 14 degrees right now, mostly sunny and 22 degrees tomorrow. Mostly cloudy and 20 or 21 degrees. As I said, Jeff, next, I'll be back tomorrow with my version of Morning Muster from 7 o'clock. Have a great day, everyone. Stay happy.

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1: National Radio News.
2: Good morning, I'm Laura Devoy. The Federal Finance Minister says the halving of the fuel excise was only meant to be a temporary measure. The rebate was announced in April in response to the closure of the Strait of Hormuz. But the US and Iran say they have reached an agreement to end the war this week, which would see the strait reopen. The measure is due to expire on the 30th of June, and Katie Gallagher told the ABC the government is considering its options.
3: This is something we keep under consideration. It was meant to be a temporary relief during this conflict. We know that there'll be a tail to this conflict in terms of, you know, how that impacts on prices and households remains to be seen. So this is something I think the PM said yesterday we keep under consideration.
2: The Reserve Bank is expected to keep interest rates on hold today. There have been three consecutive rises so far this year, but the major banks are all expecting the cash rate to remain at 4.35%. The RBA's Monetary Policy Board will wrap up its two-day meeting before revealing the decision at 2:30 p.m. Australian Eastern Standard Time. State media in Lebanon is reporting one person has died in an Israeli strike, which came hours after the US and Iran said they'd reached a deal to end their war. Lebanon was reportedly included in the deal. The BBC's Jeremy Bowen is in Beirut.
4: The biggest test of the US-Iran deal could come here in Lebanon. Benjamin Netanyahu, months away from an election, is under pressure from hardline cabinet ministers and political opponents not to stop Israel's offensive against Hezbollah, even though that could scupper Donald Trump's deal with Iran. The Americans might accept military action Israel calls self-defense, but Iran probably wouldn't. The Iranians are insisting that a deal in the Gulf requires a ceasefire in Lebanon.
2: An inquest into the death of a 10-year-old girl who was killed by a teenager known to her in 2020 will get underway today. The New South Wales Supreme Court found the perpetrator, who cannot be named for legal reasons, not criminally responsible for Bridget Porter's death due to mental illness. The inquest will examine responses to the perpetrator's mental health, including from family, medical practitioners and the school system. And if you or someone you know needs help, you can call Lifeline on 13 11 14 or Kids Helpline on 1800 55 1800. Eight people are presumed dead after a military aircraft crashed in the US state of California. The B-52 bomber took off from Edwards Air Force Base on a routine test mission and crashed shortly afterwards. Authorities say initial indications are the crash was not survivable. An Australian World Cup official has been accused of making a hand gesture often used by white supremacists. Sean Evans was seen making an OK symbol with his right hand in a video of officials working on a match on Sunday. The gesture was designated a hate symbol by the Anti-Defamation League in 2019. In a statement issued this morning, Mr. Evans denied deliberately using the gesture, saying it was an involuntary subconscious twitch. Turning to sports, six state cricket associations have provided in-principle support for a self-determination investment model in the Big Bash League. Cricket Australia met with the states yesterday to discuss a revised model after the previous one was rejected by New South Wales and Queensland. Chair of the South Australian Cricket Association, Will Rayner, said the talks were constructive and the group made good progress. Victoria has already announced plans to sell the licence for the Melbourne Renegades.
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0: G'day, I'm Andrew Gee, Independent, Federal Member for Clare. I recently moved a motion in the Australian Parliament calling on governments to bring in a support package for our businesses going broke because of the indefinite closure of the Great Western Highway, and also to commit major funding in the budget for improved road access between the Central West and Sydney. Unbelievably, when it came to a vote, no Labor or One Nation MP supported it, and hardly any Liberals or Nationals either. Rest assured that I'll be keeping up the fight for the support our communities need and deserve. Authorised by AG Orange.
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Fantastic song to start the show today from Things of Stone and Wood, from the album called The Yearning, and single Perfect Raindrop. And good morning, it's Jeff with you on your live and local show. It is 12 minutes past 9, 8 degrees, heading to 16, a sunny day, a beautiful morning actually. Been out walking the dog early today, bumped into some friends. All the dogs had a good time together as well. It was just a great way to start the day. Hope your week's going well. Hopefully we'll be catching up with the Honourable Andrew G, MP, very, very soon. I'm just waiting to hear back from him, but I'm expecting we'll be talking fairly soon. Here's an excerpt.

0: fire after all around.
1: Well, that one's Mary Chapman Carpenter from the album State of the Heart, and the song is called This Shirt. And before that, we had a couple from the Hollies, some of their great songs. I mentioned earlier on the program the Honourable Andrew G, MP, our independent federal member for Clare, would be joining me in the studio, and Andrew joins me. Good morning, Andrew.
2: Very good morning to you, Jeff. Good morning, everyone. Great to be back on 107.5.
1: Great to see you in the studio, live and local.
2: Live and kicking.
1: Live and kicking, absolutely. Now, the Socceroos, it was fantastic to see the game against Turkey the other day, and it was a sparkling event. It was colourful. It was noisy. We felt good to be viewers of it as Australian supporters of sport, and for all those that were there, they must have loved every second of it because we had a great game.
2: Oh, it was a white-knuckle ride. Like, you just kind of... You kind of thought, oh, you know, is this all part of the plan? Because we'd never seen anything quite like this before.
1: Mm.
2: But I tell you what, it was an awesome display. Our defence was better than Turkey's defence. We kept them out.
1: Yeah.
2: And our attack was better as well, because even though we only had, what, a third of the shots, we made them count.
1: Mm.
2: And clinical. And they were quality goals. Just superb. And... Look, I think we're on the cusp of something special with these youngsters, Jeff.
1: I hope so, yeah.
2: I think this could be the start of, you know, I don't want to say too much, but I haven't felt this vibe since the Golden Generation.
1: Okay.
2: And I think that's what we could be looking at here.
1: Yeah, nice one.
2: A new Golden Generation. And I like the Turkish captain who said, oh, no, we dominated them. And everyone's, the Australian interviewer's going... Yeah, I don't think he did.
1: No. I mean, there was some technical footwork that we saw when they were just passing the ball back and forwards without actually going forward at any time. There was a lot of that.
2: Yeah.
1: And they kept playing the ball down to one player on the left-hand side of the field, but he wasn't able to do anything.
2: Well, we're looking at the equivalent of rope-a-dope. You know, when, you know, is that the old Muhammad Ali tactic where you just let an opponent punch themselves out, they get tired, and then you just clean them up? That to me... It looked like it was just shot after shot, but the counter-attacking, which was part of the plan. That was always the plan, to do fast, lightning-fast counter-attacks when they're tired. And it worked.
1: It did.
2: Yeah, this wasn't a fluke. This was a clinical execution of a well-thought-out plan, and I'm just full of praise. Very excited.
1: Yeah. Well, Saturday, 5 a.m., I think, is the next event against the USA.
2: Oh, don't we want to beat them?
1: We do. For more than one reason.
2: You know, and they're saying, oh, we're the easy beats, it's a layup.
1: Yep.
2: I think some of the American commentators have realised that the trash-talking now motivates the Australians.
1: Yeah, we're not bothered by that at all. In fact, it is a motivator.
2: It is a motivator. Like, and I think some of the commentators have said, oh, we've got to stop this because all they're doing is motivating the Australian team.
1: Yeah.
2: And we'll see, like, you know, look out America, because... They're in for a fight. There are no easy games at the World Cup, as we know, but I tell you what, it'd be a sweet victory. It'd be like beating England in the Ashes, wouldn't it?
1: Bring it on.
2: Bring it on.
1: Absolutely. Now, the Great Western Highway's on everyone's lips 7 days a week, 24 hours a day, mostly because we're all concerned about what's happening, or in this case, what's not happening. And are there any updates?
2: Just the same old, same old. We found out that there's a heritage order placed on it now in 2024. So the news just keeps on getting better.
1: Yeah.
2: In the meantime, the businesses in Lithgow and Hartley are closing. So I was at a local business there late last week, R&A Chainsaws and Mower Supplies. They're closing.
1: Okay.
2: So this is not just a theoretical issue anymore. People are actually closing their doors. It's heartbreaking.
1: Mm.
2: And I know about half a dozen business people in the area who are selling properties, homes, to finance the debt that they're in. They're just racking up debt. It just keeps on going up. Like, it's shocking. So I think we need a COVID-style business support package, not these minuscule one-off grants, which is what has been offered to the Hartley area. We need ongoing support like JobKeeper. And in fact, JobKeeper was easier to get. The threshold was lower than these $10,000 grants they're just giving to Hartley. But not only are the $10,000 grants inadequate, they don't cover Lithgow or anywhere else. And I think the difference here is that government negligence caused this. This was not just a natural disaster or an act of God. This was caused by government negligence. They chose not to fix it and they chose to monitor it instead. They knew it was going to fail. That's why they were monitoring it. So governments have got to step up. They've just spent $7.4 billion drilling this new Western Harbour Tunnel. It's 6.5 km. They've just spent $2.1 billion on the new expressway to the airport. They've just spent $440 million on Windsor Road upgrades. I mean, they're making new announcements all the time. We see these New South Wales government politicians cutting ribbons in high-vis and hard hats. All they offer us is small change. You know, we're never going to get a decent access road because now there's a heritage listing on that bridge. So why aren't they looking at building something around it? Like, go around it. Like, what is wrong with you people? Mm. Honestly.
1: It's just ludicrous.
2: Just so infuriating. Anyway, so no, there's no end in sight to it. They said they were going to choose a construction firm, what was it, 28 days ago? That lapsed on Friday, so the timetable's now blowing out. What a debacle.
1: With a capital D.
2: What a debacle. And the tragedy is there's a human cost to all of this. And when I was speaking to local residents, including the owners of the chainsaw business, which is on Main Street, just down from the BP station, it's taken a real toll. Like, the emotional toll and the stress. It's just unbearable. I feel so sorry for them. And what are governments doing? Cutting ribbons on the eastern side of the Sandstone Curtain. Thanks very much. What a joke. Where's the Premier? Why doesn't he get out there? What's happened to the roads minister? Like, why are they all dodging the area? You know, get out there and take control of it.
1: They haven't got an answer so far. I think that's where we're at.
2: Well, they could actually say, you know what? Even though we haven't got an answer yet, this is what we're doing. We're going to give you a business support package to help some of these businesses. And we're actually now going to start looking at options to get you some decent long-term high-speed access. But when I moved a motion in Parliament to get them the business support package and get them high-speed access in and out of the Central West, Labor wouldn't support it, One Nation wouldn't support it, and only a handful of Libs and Nats supported it. And I'm talking about three of each. So it's all very well for these other parties to say that they're in there fighting for it, but they're doing nothing in Parliament where it counts.
1: We're for the bush except when we're not.
2: Yeah.
1: Yeah.
2: So it's just the whole thing is just infuriating. But we're going to keep on hammering them. Parliament starts again next week, so not giving up.
1: Okay. Well, we're looking forward to any positive announcement, no matter what it is and no matter where it comes from. We're waiting for it, though. Everyone's waiting for it. Time's 9:35 now. We've been talking the last 2 weeks about the Dixon Long Point update, and I know that you've mentioned previously the federal government allocated some fund towards the next part of it, and we're in the process of finding out about what details coming back in relation to the engineers' side of things.
2: Yeah, so I was out there on Friday with the engineers and with the folks from Midwestern Regional Council, and we're just, again, looking at the various options, working out what we can do, how much it will cost, and, you know, what some of the issues are. There are some Sydney lifestyle blockies that have bought, I think, three parcels of land down there now.
1: Yep.
2: And even though none of them live in the area and they bought those blocks knowing that this project was on foot, they've apparently got issues with it. So, look, we're working through all of those issues. And, I mean, we had a drone up there on Friday. It doesn't look like they've made a great contribution in terms of the visual aspects of the area. But anyway, we will see. We're just assessing all of the options. So we're updating the planning and the costings for it. And there are some new environmental costs that have come in since we last did this, because the project was ready to go to tender. So that's where we got up to on it. Anyway, so there's $10 million, and if there's any money left over from that, I'm hoping we can get the green light to do some road improvements out there.
1: Now, did you not say last time that there are at least two options in terms of where the crossing will be?
2: Yeah, so the first option is as you come down on the Cabon side, instead of dog-legging down onto the crossing, it'll basically go straight across. And that means that going up on the other side is not as steep, but it's pretty zigzag cuttings on the other side. or you can go over the existing crossing. So the site we chose last time was to do the new crossing, but we also costed the old one as well, the existing crossing, and we chose the official Dixon's Long Point crossing. We call it Dixon's Long Point because Mrs. Dixon had a kind of an inn at the top. You can still see the trees from her garden during the days of the gold rush, and it's basically straight across. So it's downstream from the current crossing.
1: Okay.
2: We chose that because it's probably, you can get better gradients there and you can just put a bridge in straight across. So anyway, we'll just see what the costings come back with and we'll go from there. But at least the work's underway.
1: Very good to know. I'm sure across the electorate you'll be keeping us up to date about that whenever there's any new information. Now, Canoundra Community Group's expo, is that this Saturday?
2: No, that was on Saturday. So yes. I was out at Canoundra. We had all of the community groups out there supporting our volunteers. And that was on Saturday. And Saturday night, we had the first African Women's Dinner Dance here at Orange at the Function Centre.
1: Mm-hmm.
2: That was very cool. It wasn't just our local African community. It was women from the whole community. And we had

0: Really important topic. So that was Saturday night. And then on Saturday, I was at the Pilates 44 studio opening in Bathurst. I'd never been to a Pilates studio before, but I actually learned a lot about Pilates. I might do it actually at some point.
1: My wife used to swear by it. Did you actually try anything while you were there?
0: I didn't, but they told me a lot about it.
1: So okay.
0: The equipment looked a bit daunting. It looked a bit like a torture chamber, but I was assured that there is medicinal benefit and therapeutic benefit in all of it. And I think there is.
1: Mm. One of our friends goes every Saturday to Pilates in Orange, and she swears by it. My wife hasn't been for quite a long time, but when she did go, she got a great benefit from it. So I'm sure many people find it very, very, very useful and therapeutic as well.
0: Yeah.
1: Now, we did talk about this the other day, the Mingan Wiradjuri office opening in Lithgow.
0: Yeah, so basically Mingan Wiradjuri look after Mayingu Marugu, which is the hands, which are ochre hands on the rocks out there at Lidsdale.
1: Right.
0: It's a miracle they've lasted so long because, honestly, they've had motorbike riders through there and it's been the place has been, you know, disrespected for a long time. Mingan Wiradjuri has been looking after it, but it's been a bit of an uphill battle. We've been lobbying for years to get the Indigenous Rangers program out there, and now we have. So we've got a $10 million grant. There are 13 rangers now who are looking after the area, and I think it's terrific. It's going to preserve that priceless cultural heritage. It's not just the hands, like from initiations, but also there's a koala artwork out there as well, if you look closely enough. It's unbelievable that it's still there. Mm. How could they have lasted thousands of years? But it's there.
1: Yeah.
0: So they'll be able to protect that now. So we opened their offices in Lithgow on Friday. And we also had a memorial for SAS Trooper Tim McDonald out near Lake Wallace at the Barton Giant Trees Arboretum.
1: Yeah.
0: And Tim McDonald was an SAS trooper who actually was raised in Lidsdale, went to Lithgow High, tragically lost his life in the Black Hawk accident of 1996.
1: Yeah.
0: On the 12th of June of that year in Townsville, 18 soldiers were killed. It was one of our worst peacetime military disasters. Tim's family were there, and we had a very poignant dedication of a giant sequoia for Tim, and obviously a plaque there as well. And it'll be an important place. The family can now come and just quietly reflect on their son and their family member and the extraordinary sacrifice that he made for our country.
1: Indeed. May rest in peace.
0: Mm.
1: Are you going to the Blitchington School or have you been?
0: I was there yesterday.
1: Okay.
0: So I was there, I addressed the Nature Ninjas.
1: Did you?
0: Yes.
1: Okay. What's that?
0: It's a group they've got who are interested in environmental issues and they wanted to talk about deforestation and what's happening out at Morotheri Road and everything. They're all over it. Like those kids, they were guns. Like they were really smart in terms of the questions they were asking. And yeah, so it was, I thought that was really great. And also I did their podcast on books and they were asking me my favorite book and as a kid.
1: The answer?
0: It's this book called The Contest at Cowlick, which is set in a Western town in America. It was a book from the 70s. It's about how a gang of desperados come to terrorize the town and a little boy outsmarts them by challenging them to all of these contests and, you know, let's see who can climb on the roof of the barn. And so they climb up on ladders and then they move the ladders so the outlaws are stuck on the roof. And he eventually works out ways to kind of incapacitate all of them. And eventually the sheriff comes and he saves the day. So it's how its might is not always right and doesn't always win. So it's a nice little story. And so I actually still have the book, so I brought it along.
1: No doubt the kids didn't know about that one, but they would have liked the idea of it.
0: Yeah, they did, I think.
1: Yeah. And were you able to ask them what their favourite books were?
0: Well, you know, it's Harry Potter and, you know, all of the rest of it. So.
1: Yeah, yeah.
0: But interestingly, the themes are often the same. It's, you know, one child against the odds. So it's interesting.
1: Mm.
0: We had a good session.
1: I know you have another appointment, but would you like to talk about anything else today?
0: We had International Day of Play last week at Bathurst Early Childhood Intervention Service.
1: Oh, you were playing hippo, weren't you?
0: Hungry hippo. Hungry hippo. Mm. And just emphasising the importance of play and also the great work that the Early Childhood Intervention Service has and does. So
1: excellent.
0: Yeah, and now I've got to scoot. Got to get to a citizenship ceremony.

0: Well done. Well, thanks very much for coming in and joining us for our live and local show. It's great to see you. Look forward to seeing you ASAP.
1: Don't touch that dial, folks. You're on 107.5, the local station.
0: Thanks, Andrew.
1: Bye now.
0: Okay. Bye for now.
1: See you.

Well, that's a nice one from the album No Peer Pressure, which was Brian Wilson towards the very end of things, but a great album. And that particular song, The Right Time, features Al Jardine, who'll be in Sydney with the Pet Sounds band next week, and also David Marks, who is a long-time member of the group, in and out of the group, no doubt, more than always in the group. Just under 11 degrees, heading to 16. Breezes and nor'easters, 7 through 11 k's, only light, a sunny day, beautiful. Coming up to 9:55, and we'll play a tune and get to our 10 o'clock news and sponsor break. Here it is.